Dolly Parton just joined a very exclusive club with a song that's older than most people streaming it. 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
1: Dolly Parton just hit a billion streams on Spotify with Jolene. That makes it the 20th country song ever to cross a billion, which is impressive enough, but Jolene came out in 1973, making it the oldest country song to ever join Spotify's Billion Streams Club. And it broke the previous age record by 33 years. Think about that. A song recorded when Watergate was happening is now putting up streaming numbers with songs released on TikTok. Apparently begging Jolene not to take your man is timeless, mostly because 53 years later, Jolene is apparently still a threat. Honestly, at this point, Jolene, just leave Dolly alone. That's your breakdown.
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1: We're talking Farm Faith Family with Drew Baldridge on the show in minutes. It's B-Dub Radio. Thank you for listening.

0: Drew Baldridge has Farm Faith Family, brand new album out. It's Beat Up Radio. Dude, this is like a little pinch me moment for you.
1: This has been just a long time coming, man. And if you would have told me 3 years ago when I sent She's Somebody's Daughter to Radio Alone, I mean, you were a part of that. You know, we jumped on here and interviewed, and everybody probably thought this dude is crazy, and I was, and I felt crazy myself. But 3 years later, I mean, here we are out on tour with Luke Bryan, and we're putting out an album, and we got to tour with Jelly and Cody Johnson last year, and a lot of blessings, man. I would have told you this is not going to happen, too. So this is crazy. This is a blessing, and I'm just, you know, we've been doing, like you said, when we jumped on here, it's like, hey, you got a lot going on. You're probably doing a lot of interviews. You have an album coming, and I was like, yeah, but I love it. Like, I feel so blessed. Like, I can't believe that this is my life, that I get to be on the radio talking about my album coming out.
0: You know what's crazy? Farm Faith Family are the three chords that make up your truth. Dude, there you go. You can use that. You can use that in a press interview. I give you permission. You don't like even need to give me a word for a third on that. I will just give that to you as a gift.
1: Well, I appreciate it, B-Dub. Yeah, thank you, man.
0: If I hear it on Good Morning America or the Today Show or something, I want to know, hey, that was me.
1: Yeah, I love that. Thanks, man.
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You can put my mind at ease if you fill my last request.

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Audible will soon let you use AI to talk to a book character, which is great for anyone with no friends, spends all their time reading, and also is a major introvert.

0: Halloween's in a few weeks, and sexy costumes are apparently out. It's B-Dub, and I'm not talking one specific sexy costume, just the entire category of take literally any occupation and remove 70% of the fabric. A new survey said 30% of the sexy version of anything is the most overdone costume. Pirates came in second, followed by the Joker, cowboys, Harley Quinn, hippies, minions, and Where's Waldo also made the We've Seen Enough list. Here's the funny part. Only one in four adults are even dressing up this year. So we're not participating, but we do have notes for everybody who is.
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1: This is something I can get behind. There's a church that has answered the loneliness epidemic that is going on right now. It's B-Dub Radio. They're turning a chapel into a tap house, serving freshly roasted coffee and local beers. 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

0: B-Dub, one of my favorite actors, is Paul Rudd, and he says he's just as addicted to his phone as the rest of us, but when he's working, he leaves it off the set completely. And on his new movie, A Statement, the director actually banned phones for everybody. Rudd said something weird happened. The cast started talking to each other in person with eye contact and everything. Apparently, that feature still works. The movie's set back in 1980, and he said without phones around, it actually felt like 1980. People just sitting around having conversations. I kind of love this. Although, if you take my phone away, I'm going to need something else to stare at whenever a conversation gets awkward.
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1: Dolly Parton just hit 1 billion streams on Spotify with Jolene. That makes it the 20th country song ever to cross 1 billion, which is impressive enough, but Jolene came out in 1973, making it the oldest country song to ever join Spotify's Billion Streams Club. And it broke the previous age record by 33 years. Think about that. A song recorded when Watergate was happening is now putting up streaming numbers with songs released on TikTok. Apparently begging Jolene not to take your man as timeless, mostly because 53 years later, Jolene is apparently still a threat. Honestly, at this point, Jolene, just leave Dolly alone. That's your breakdown.
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One of the risks of going independent is the lack of promotional support. 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And, well, I've got her back. 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
0: 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Here's your host, Granger Smith.
2: Wednesday is here. It's finally After Midnight. I'm your host, Granger Smith. Show number 1734 is on right now. I've got some good news to share with you. Hang tight, I'll read it for you. I've also got some Nashville news. Well, Ann Hudson's going to read that for you. And I've got a really good list of country music to play for you. All this here on the Camel's favorite day of the week. Hang tight. It's After Midnight. It's Wednesday.

0: I think I know how to get your Wednesday started off on the right foot, and that is with some good news. If you hang on two songs, I'll share some with you.
1: He's a ranch hand in a pinch, man. Hotter than the red on the cattle brand. Cause she's a gold digger with a quick trigger. A cast iron skillet swinging lid flipper.

0: News a story that'll make you smile. Granger's got some good news to share now.
1: A waiter in Griffin, Georgia is being hailed as a hero after overhearing something that didn't sit right. While serving two men at his restaurant, he realized they were allegedly planning a bank attack. He quietly called the police, who showed up fast and found the pair sitting in a car outside of Wells Fargo. The officers arrested both men without incident and said that the waiter's quick thinking may have stopped a tragedy before it started.
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1: C94.

So I want to hear from you next hour. What scares you? How would you answer that call? And we'll talk next hour. 866-607-8383.

0: Stick around. Ann Hudson is coming up with the latest buzz from Nashville. And give us a tease of what you got coming up.
1: Well, this is cool, Granger. Did you see Megan Maroney got a new gig, sort of-ish? I got the scoop coming up in your Nashville news next.

0: from Nashville's Music Row. It's Ann Hudson.
1: So Megan Maroney has a glamorous gig coming up. She'll perform at the Victoria's Secret Fashion Show along with Cat's Eye, Megan Thee Stallion, and Tate McRae. The show happens in Los Angeles on Sunday, October 18th. You can actually watch it live on YouTube at 7:30 Eastern, 6:30 Central, and Victoria's Secret will also stream it on Instagram and TikTok. So Ella Langley is standing up for the girl who chased her dream during a recent show in Columbus. She admitted the criticism that comes with fame had her questioning whether she was strong enough to even handle it. Then she remembered what it took to get here, riding in a 15-passenger van, living on bar food, and, well, tip jar money.
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6: Welcome to Wednesday, halfway through the work week. It's After Midnight, y'all. I'm Granger Smith, your host, asking this question. Got some good phone calls from it. What scares you? How do you answer that question? Whatever pops in your head. 866-607-8383. I've also got Earl Bibbles Jr., that old country boy with the dumb criminal story, and all this here with a bunch of good country music. Hey, if you're up really early or up really late, whatever that might be, I'm with you, and we're after midnight.

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1: Asking this question, what scares you? And look, you don't have to go super deep on this. It could be fun, lighthearted if you want. But what scares you? What popped in your mind when I said that? 866-607-8383.
2: What scares me is being possessed, finding out that I'm not me anymore.
1: I wonder how we would prevent that. I wonder if there's a way to know how to prevent such a thing. That's an interesting question. I know. Do you? 866-607-8383.
3: Non-driving truck drivers scare me. I've been doing this truck driving for 40 years. And you got a lot of people out here that just think CDLs hangs on trees. And they just scare me the way that they drive. They just drive dangerously, forcefully, and everything else. It's truck drivers that scare me. And some of the four-wheelers should be educated on driving, too, because I've seen some of them just flipping out of their wigs. So I guess driving and traveling scares me the most.
1: Yes, sir. And the ones that have done it for a long time have seen it all. And I would guess that CDLs are getting easier to get. And moreover, four-wheelers don't understand more and more. I mean, no one's telling you when you learn how to drive a car about how long it takes for a semi-truck to stop, or what it would mean for him to be able to come over and change lanes, or what it means for him to, what his turning radius is right and left. Not a lot of people think about those things, and so I can understand that would be a fear. It's a good call. 866-607-8383.
4: 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Just call and leave a message at 866-607-8383. Come be a part of After Midnight with Granger Smith.
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0: it's Beth with the post office, just calling the mail around Lexington. Love listening to the answers that the people have on your questions. Have a great day. Thanks.
1: Well, I appreciate you so much. Thank you for listening this morning. See?

Okay, some Louisiana inmates allegedly found a use for their jailhouse. Bibles that sure wasn't a part of Sunday school. We'll explain. Earl Dibbles Jr.'s got this story and what went down coming up.

0: Ready for a story that'll make you feel a little bit smarter?
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0: It's time for Earl Dibbles and Dumb Criminals, now on After Midnight.
1: Cool.
2: Deputies say 11 inmates at Louisiana's Evangeline Parish Jail tore pages out of the Bible, soaked them in cleaning chemicals and other substances, and rolled it up into homemade cigarettes. Officers got suspicious when inmates gathered in a restroom and came out stumbling around like they was drunk. A search turned out rolled pages and assorted items deputies believe was used to light them. And all 11 of them is now facing additional charges. Fellas, when somebody tells you to get fired up about scripture, that ain't what they mean. Shoot.
0: It's After Midnight with Granger Smith.

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5: Hey, thank y'all for starting your Wednesday here with me on After Midnight. I'm Granger Smith, your host, and I've got some things written down here that went down on this day in history I want to talk about coming up. Plus, some Nashville news with Ann Hudson. She's coming in here to tell you about your favorite stars in Nashville and what they're up to and all the stories they got going on. Hang tight for all of this here early on a Wednesday. I'm glad you're with me.

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1: On this day in history in 1780, American patriots defeated Loyalist forces at the Revolutionary War's Battle of Kings Mountain. 1951, singer John Mellencamp was born. 1960, the television series 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the September 11th attacks. 2003, Arnold Schwarzenegger was elected governor of California. Those are some things that went down on this day in history.
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0: Street in Jessup, Georgia, or call Patty, Iris, and Elizabeth at 912-559-6297. 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
2: This is interesting. I don't know what this is about to say, but we're about to get into it. 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How can I have the right motives? How can I be part of a worship team but not steal his, quote, show? Let me give you a really strong warning. I was once 15 and really into this kind of stuff, really into God, doing a lot of like church camps type stuff, and I drifted. It's definitely possible as the distractions come and life expands and your world gets bigger and bigger and bigger and your responsibilities get greater, we have a tendency to drift away from that. So remember this and remember these questions that you're asking at 15 and just how special it is.
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0: Hey, Granger, this is Fletcher from Hickory, North Carolina. As I'm finishing up my shift, the sun's coming up. Love the show. Keep it up, man.
1: Sure appreciate you, Fletcher. Thank you for calling this morning.

0: It's time for some country thoughts with Earl Dibbles Jr.
1: If I wave at you on a dirt road, it's called manners. Learn them.
0: You've got it locked on After Midnight.

0: Ann Hudson is about to jump on and share some Nashville news with us. Ann, what do you have lined up?
1: Wow, I love this, Granger. Did you see Dolly Parton Never Dies? She released something new from the grave. I got that story coming up in your Nashville news next.

0: from Nashville's Music Row. It's Ann Hudson.
1: So Dolly Parton's legacy is giving fans a new way to start their mornings. Her Cup of Ambition coffee launched nationwide last week, along with a commercial that she filmed only just this past July before her passing. The ad features Dolly getting ready for the day with 9 to 5 playing, the song that inspired the brand's name, and a portion of coffee sales supports her Imagination Library, helping put free books into children's hands. So Ella Langley is standing up for the girl who chased her dream. During a recent show in Columbus, she admitted the criticism that comes with fame had her questioning whether she was strong enough to even handle it. Then she remembered what it took to get here, riding in a 15-passenger van, living on bar food, and, well, tip jar money.
2: I don't think I've ever had more opinions on myself in my life than I have in this last year. The way I look, the way I speak, the way I dress, the way I look.
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5: Third shifters, you're halfway through the work week. You're also halfway through this radio program. It's After Midnight right here in hour number four. Got a whole bunch of good country music to play for you. I've got this question. What's your favorite fall food? Think about that and call me, whatever that might be. 866-607-8383. We're going to put you in a fall food draft, however you answer. I've also got Earl Bibbles Jr., the country boy with the dumb criminal story, and all this here in hour number four. It's After Midnight. Y'all hang tight.

Okay, we're going to talk about this in two songs, but what's your favorite fall food? I'm going to enter you in a fall food draft, like an NFL draft, but for food. Call me 866-607-8383.

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1: Okay, we are going back to our fall food draft. Whoop, whoop. We've been doing this the last couple shows.
2: Do we win something?
1: Yeah, what do we get at the end of this?
3: Somebody's going to make all this meal? Food for us.
4: Yeah, exactly. Yes.
1: Somebody's going to make the food for us. So we're going to start off with one of you guys. I want you to chime in, and all you got to do is call me. My number, 866-607-8383, and chime in with your fall food pick. And if you're building a team of fall foods, you know, chime in with whatever you got. Now, you cannot say turkey, chili.
3: That's right. Or pumpkin spice latte.
1: That's right. You cannot say
3: briskets off the list.
1: Brisket.
3: Stuffing.
1: And pumpkin pie.
3: That was yours yesterday, pumpkin pie, right?
0: Yeah. And the listener pick was chicken pot pie.
1: Mm-hmm. So you got to kind of avoid some of these and chime
3: They've
1: in.
3: Been picked, yeah.
1: Once again, my number 866-607-8383.
5: The best fall food from Mount Vernon, Kentucky, potato soup with green onions and cheese on top. Y'all have a good day. Keep playing that country music.
1: Okay, my turn again?
3: Yep.
1: Round three.
3: Yes, round three.
1: This is hard for me, y'all. This is hard. I feel like I'm, you know, coming down to the wire. I've got turkey on the table. Uh-huh. I've got pumpkin pie.
3: Did we take some of yours? I mean, I know she did. Was brisket on yours, on your list?
1: No.
3: Okay, all right. Chili?
1: I'm like Ann said yesterday, a lot of these things are like year-round for me.
3: Yeah, true.
1: But I'm going to go off of the Thanksgiving table. I'm going to leave the Thanksgiving table for a second and say chicken and dumplings.
3: Oh, great one.
2: That's on my list.
1: Okay.
2: No, chicken and dumplings is definitely delicious.
3: That's really good. Good pick. Mm-hmm. Mm-hmm. That's like a first round draft pick right there. It wasn't on the first round, but that's good.
1: Okay.
2: That too has to be made well. That has to be somebody that knows how to make that well.
3: Yes, absolutely.
1: We're going to Ann Hudson.
2: Yes. All right. Mine is mashed potatoes and gravy. It's only in the fall. I don't feel guilty. Sometimes I cheat during the year and will have a mashed potato and a gravy. But for some reason, it doesn't count calorie-wise in the fall.
1: It doesn't.
2: So mashed potatoes and gravy with no guilt.
1: Okay. You going cream gravy or gray? What do you call it?
3: Dark brown gravy.
1: Brown gravy.
2: I will honestly take both. I love both. I don't really even have a preference. Just give me all the gravy. I don't even care.
1: Yeah, I'm down for that. I definitely don't mind eating mashed potatoes and gravy all year long. So I don't mind it at all because I love those calories. But I hear
2: Me
1: you.
2: Too.
1: That is a good fall.
3: I'm a white gravy person, though. I don't like the brown.
1: Okay.
3: Yeah. Okay. So my pick now. Yeah, my pick. I'm going to kind of go in the Ann Hudson lane here, and I'm going hot chocolate.
2: Yum.
3: Hot chocolate.
2: With Bailey's.
3: With Bailey's. No, but my wife makes the best hot chocolate, and she makes it in with chocolate, melted chocolate chips. Like that. It starts with that and milk, just normal, not chocolate milk, but normal white milk with dark chocolate chips in it. And lets them melt over the stove till it's done over the stove. And then she'll throw it in the crock pot where it just simmers.
2: Oh my gosh.
3: All day long.
1: So you're not talking about getting that little little packet and opening the packet.
3: No Swiss miss around my house. Nope. Not at all. No, this is homemade. As homemade as you can get.
1: That's a good pick, man. That's a solid pick.
3: Thank you.
1: All right. You guys chime in. Jump in here with your fall food pick, your draft pick. 866-607-8383.
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continuing this conversation, if you had a favorite fall food, what would it be? 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

0: Hey, Granger, this is Patricia doing DoorDash here in Myrtle Beach and Conway area. And I was on the third shift, and I'm listening to your music. Doing a good job. Have a good night.
1: 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Thanks for doing that. 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
3: 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Across from the courthouse in Reidsville, half a mile past the Walmart in Lyons, and next to the KFC in Baxley.
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1: Crank it up.
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5: Wednesday, early risers. Welcome to After Midnight with me, your host, Granger Smith. I've got some good news. Besides the fact that it's halfway through the work week, I want to read that for you coming up. Plus some Nashville news with Ann Hudson. She's keeping you in touch with all your favorite stars out there in Nashville. All of this here early on a Wednesday. Get that coffee hot. We're still after midnight.

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1: A waiter in Griffin, Georgia is being hailed as a hero after overhearing something that didn't sit right. While serving two men at his restaurant, he realized they were allegedly planning a bank attack. He quietly called the police, who showed up fast and found the pair sitting in a car outside of Wells Fargo. The officers arrested both men without incident and said that the waiter's quick thinking may have stopped a tragedy before it started.
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0: Dangerous Breath. I just want to call and say, hey, I'm up listening to you guys every night. I'm a security mobile patrol officer. Just want to say, hey, thanks for jamming out.
1: Well, thank you so much for your service, and thank you for listening to After Midnight. I'm an

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0: Stick around. Ann Hudson is coming up with the latest buzz from Nashville. Ann, give us a tease of what you got coming up.
1: Well, this is cool, Granger. Did you see Megan Maroney got a new gig, sort of-ish? I got the scoop coming up in your Nashville news next.

0: news from Nashville's Music Row. It's Ann Hudson.
1: So Megan Maroney has a glamorous gig coming up. She'll perform at the Victoria's Secret Fashion Show along with Cat's Eye, Megan Thee Stallion, and Tate McRae. The show happens in Los Angeles on Sunday, October 18th. You can actually watch it live on YouTube at 7:30 Eastern, 6:30 Central, and Victoria's Secret will also stream it on Instagram and TikTok. So Ella Langley is standing up for the girl who chased her dream during a recent show in Columbus. She admitted the criticism that comes with fame had her questioning whether she was strong enough to even handle it. Then she remembered what it took to get here, riding in a 15-passenger van, living on bar food, and, well, tip jar money.
2: I don't think I've ever had more opinions on myself in my life than I have in this last year. The way I look, the way I speak, the way I dress, the way I move, the way I sing, the way I write. And I started to think about the girl that they're kind of picking on is the girl that got me where I'm sitting here today. That's the girl that rode in a 15-passenger van night after night after night, chasing her dream, living on bar food.
1: Right after that speech, she went on to sing Lovin' Life Again.
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1: She was storming through the house that day, and I could tell she was leaving. And I thought, oh, she'll be back, till she turned around and pointed at the wall and said,

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Hey, thank you guys so much for sharing your Wednesday here with me on After Midnight. Before you take off and get your day started, let me remind you, God is great and He is worthy of our praise. I'm Granger Smith, coming to y'all from the Yee Farm in Central Texas. If you're just now getting your day started and you still want to hang out some more, you know you can. Join me for Mornings with Granger, another show over on Yee Radio. We're going to continue these same conversations over there. The link to Yee Radio is in the bio of our Instagram at After Midnight Granger Smith. Thank y'all for hanging out.

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6: 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Welcome, y'all. I'm Granger Smith, your host. I've got some things I want to talk about that went down on this day in history coming up. Plus some Nashville news with Ann Hudson. She's going to talk to you about your favorite stars out there in Nashville and what they got going on. Hang tight for all of this on this final

0: It was on this date that an action star landed a very different role. We'll talk about that, plus some other things that went down on this day in history coming up.
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1: On this day in history in 1780, American patriots defeated Loyalist forces at the Revolutionary War's Battle of Kings Mountain. 1951, singer John Mellencamp was born. 1960, the television series Route 66 premiered on CBS. 1983, Sean Connery returned as James Bond when Never Say Never Again opened up in U.S. theaters. 2001, the U.S. and Britain began military strikes in Afghanistan following the September 11th attacks. 2003, Arnold Schwarzenegger was elected governor of California. Those are some things that went down on this day in history.
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0: the Southeast, and growers are reaching one of the final major management decisions of the season, when to defoliate. Removing the leaves prepares cotton for harvest, but extension specialists across the Southeast, and growers are reaching one of the final major management decisions of the season, when to defoliate. Removing the leaves prepares cotton for harvest, but extension specialists say timing matters. Applying a defoliant too early can reduce yield and fiber quality, while waiting unnecessarily can expose an otherwise mature crop to additional weather, insects, and disease. University of Georgia cotton specialists recommend looking at the crop several different ways before making that decision. One common benchmark is when approximately 60 to 75% of the bolls are open. Growers can also look at the number of nodes above the highest cracked boll or cut into the upper bolls to examine seed development. Specialists recommend using at least two methods to verify that the crop is mature. Weather adds another consideration. Cooler temperatures can change how quickly defoliation products work, while rainfall shortly after an application can reduce effectiveness. That makes finding the right weather window increasingly important as September comes to an end. There can also be a cost to trying to push the crop too large. Keeping late cotton growing may mean additional insect management and other expenses for bolls that have limited potential to contribute much additional yield. After protecting the crop all season, the goal now is getting those final decisions right and bringing as much value as possible to the gin.
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5: 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Medium and large frame number 1 and 2 feeder heifers, 3s and 4s, brought $350 to $550. 4s and 5s, $310 to $445. 5s and 6s, $250 to $390. 6 and 7s, $250 to $335. 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

0: boning 80 to 85% lean, 850 to 1200 pounds brought 135 to 164. Lean slaughter cows 85 to 90% lean, 850 to 1200 pounds brought 119 to 148. Yield grade 1 slaughter bulls 1000 to 2100 pounds brought 170 to 200.
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5: The flag's still waving tonight because you're working. 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C94.

0: Hey, what's going on? What's got me up late? Working night shift here on the airbase. Appreciate it, brother.
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0: Ann Hudson is about to jump on and share some Nashville news with us. Ann, what do you have lined up?
1: Wow, I love this, Granger. Did you see Dolly Parton never dies? She released something new from the grave. I got that story coming up in your Nashville news next.

0: from Nashville's Music Row. It's Ann Hudson.
1: So Dolly Parton's legacy is giving fans a new way to start their mornings. Her Cup of Ambition coffee launched nationwide last week, along with a commercial that she filmed only just this past July before her passing. The ad features Dolly getting ready for the day with 9 to 5 playing, the song that inspired the brand's name, and a portion of coffee sales supports her Imagination Library, helping put free books into children's hands. So Ella Langley is standing up for the girl who chased her dream. During a recent show in Columbus, she admitted the criticism that comes with fame had her questioning whether she was strong enough to even handle it. Then she remembered what it took to get here, riding in a 15-passenger van, living on bar food, and, well, tip jar money.
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7: In specialty crop news on the Southeast AgNet, I'm Clint Thompson. Cooler temperatures are on the way in the Southeast region, and it's not a moment too soon for farmers and residents in Florida, Alabama, and Georgia who have endured high temperatures well into September. Pam Knox, the University of Georgia Extension agricultural climatologist, discussed the heat and what's on the horizon during an interview with AgNet Media on September 22nd.
8: Well, it looks like we're going to see some cooler temperatures starting later next week. You know, I mean, today is the first day of fall, so you know it's coming. It's just a question of time. And often this time of year can be really hot in the Southeast. So we'll just have to see. The next few days, I think, should be fairly warm. I know we're getting a

0: colder damming event coming in with colder air from the northeast, but I don't think it's going to hit most of the state. It's just up, near Athens and so on. But cooler air is on the way, so we're going to see cooler temperatures coming in the next week and less humid too, which is, I think, really good.
1: Heat records may be few and far between this year, though there's little doubt of the impact of this summer's hot weather.
0: I just don't even think of it that way in the southeast because it stays hot forever compared to where I grew up in Michigan. So it's just something you have to live with. And this time of year is also really dry climatologically. And so when you have those dry conditions, you have nice sunny days and that raises the daytime temperatures up quite a bit too. Nighttimes tend to be cooler when it's really dry. And while I think we're above normal for temperature overall, I don't think anywhere in Georgia is setting any record.

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I'm Katie Carmichael on your country morning show just after 6 o'clock, 66 degrees. Well, tropical storm Isaias has now developed. We're going to tell you what the impacts for us could be from that storm coming up in 3 minutes.

0: Well, good morning. I hope your morning is off to a grand start. The coffee was better this morning. I actually bought some coffee the other day for the Keurig. I've been just using our Folgers. And I'm going to tell you, I must have bought the strongest coffee the grocery store had. It is disgusting. So this morning I went back to using my regular put the coffee in the pod process. So don't have to add near as much creamer and sugar to make that work. All right, a lot of talk going on right now weather-wise. Let's talk about what we're seeing right now. Of course, we have the nor'easter out on the Atlantic coast right now, which could cause some flooding in some areas all the way over from the coast even into Folkestone. So flood watches are still in effect for that. The nor'easter is going to continue through at least Friday, which is causing some northeast winds. It's also causing some coastal and tidal flooding for sure through Friday and possibly through the weekend. Now, wind gusts over near the coastlines, 25 to 35 miles per hour, minor wind damage, minor tidal flooding as well. Now, here's where the problem comes in, you see. Not only do we have the nor'easter sitting out there, but we now have Tropical Storm Isis. And I don't know who names these things, but I'd like to be in charge. Everybody has to look up pronunciation when storms of these names come out. But the Tropical Storm Isis advisory was issued at 5 a.m. Now, that has developed in the southwestern Gulf of America this morning. That system is actually going to move east and then accelerate north. Now, if you're a football fan, you already know this because there's a whole bunch of questions about whether or not UGA will still be playing Bama this weekend, and they have not made a decision on that. So we are still waiting for that to come down. The storm track on that would basically take that storm through Tuscaloosa. So we're going to have to wait and see what they come up with. Of course, they have their own team of meteorologists, and they'll let us know as soon as possible. But the local impacts are going to be possible from this Tropical Storm Isis. For us, the primary concern will be the heavy rainfall over what we already have, which is saturated areas from the current nor'easter rainfall that we've been receiving. So we could see some flooding rainfall risk. Now, on Thursday, we're looking pretty good. By Friday, we're starting to see the increase on that. By Saturday, some of the area will be in a moderate level 3 out of 4. And then Sunday as well. So pretty much, remember, this weekend as you're making your plans, if you're traveling, turn around, don't drown, because we have had a lot of rain in a short period of time, and we are going to see some more rain off of Tropical Storm Isis. We're on the east side of it. So, you know, as we learned with Hurricane Helene, that you could feel the impacts up to hundreds of miles. So we're going to have to wait and see. Right now, it's Tropical Storm. That could increase to a hurricane. As of right now, they have not actually called that, but we'll be continuing to monitor that as the week goes on. And speaking of the week going on, I need you to get in all your birthdays for Friday. I will be out on Friday for my brother's funeral, which we will be holding in Middle Georgia. So I will not be in town on Friday. So I need you to go ahead and text in any birthdays you might have as well for Friday. You can text those in to the Woody Folsom Talk to Me text line at 912-367-0028. We'll go ahead and give away a Dairy Queen ice cream cake tomorrow around 7:10, which is normally on Friday, but with the passing of my brother and the way the funeral arrangements have fallen, that will actually put me in Middle Georgia on Friday morning. So please continue to pray for our family as well as we get through this terribly hard time with my brother's passing. He had a very brief battle with cancer. And when I say brief, I mean like a week. That's how long we knew. So anyway, please continue to pray for us. All right. Let's see what we can get into this morning. I think we've covered the weather forecast. Lots of stuff going on this morning. Want to make sure I'm not missing anything before we move on to Hardy's Wake Up and Win Impossible Trivia, which we'll go ahead and start right now. I think we're ready. All right. Don't forget, now as you're headed out this morning, a good old biscuit would just, oh, make that stomach so happy. And you can get one this morning, 2 for $5. They got the mix and match breakfast going on. Your choice of smoked sausage biscuit, sausage and egg biscuit, the new fried bologna biscuit, or the biscuit and gravy. They got the best biscuits, best deals in town, so be sure to whip on into your local Hardee's this morning. And Hazelhurst, Baxley, Alma, Waycross, Jessup, Hinesville, Claxton, Brunswick, and it's Savannah at I-94, I-95 and 204. and grab yourself a biscuit this morning. Mm-hmm. Love me some biscuits. I don't know about you. Biscuits are the bomb. All right, here we go. Hardee's Wake Up and Win, impossible trivia question. We're going to hook you up with some Hardee's this morning if you know the answer to this. There are about 12,000 of these businesses operating in the U.S. Now, their busiest time of the year would be February, May, and December. What are they? There are about 12,000 of these businesses operating in the U.S., and their busiest time of the year are in February, May, and in December. What are they? If you know the answer to today's Hardee's Wake Up and Win Impossible Trivia, give us a call, 912-367-0028. First correct caller is going to pick up some Hardee's this morning, and good luck.
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2: Richard Abetting at the Weather Channel. Tropical storm ECS has formed in the Gulf and expected to track up toward the far western Florida panhandle, southwest Alabama, and south Mississippi over the next couple of days. We're on the wet side of the system, so increasing rain chances will be possible for us starting late Friday and continuing through the weekend. 82 today, cloudy, 62 tonight, 81 tomorrow, clouds. Friday, chance of showers late in the day, 78.
3: 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Hi, who's this?
4: Janelle.
3: Janelle, what you up to today, hon?
4: Just out and about.
3: Already.
4: Just to go to work.
3: Okay. That's understandable. You're up mighty early to be at work. Can you tell us where you work at?
4: Well, actually, it's farming today.
3: Farming. That's a hard job. You got probably one of the hardest jobs of any of us. All right, Janelle, we want to go ahead and hook you up with some Hardee's this morning. Tell us what the answer to the impossible trivia question is.
4: A florist
3: is absolutely correct. Congratulations, Janelle. We're going to hook you up with Hardee's. And all you got to do is tell everybody this station that just made you a winner.
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6: news.
7: All right, we're going to lead with a story that is happening right here in our community. Georgia Power has reported a data breach impacting at least 300,000 out of 400,000 customers. Now, I know for a fact that those spam calls have already started because Lizzie called me the other day and said she received a phone call saying that we'd not paid our Georgia Power bill. Of course, we had just paid it online, so she checked the app and hung up on the person, and then they received another call at her place of work. So, if you receive a phone call from somebody stating to be from Georgia Power, and they are asking for your payment information, do not do that. Double check your app, make sure your bill has been paid, and contact Georgia Power immediately. New York Governor has now declared a statewide measles emergency as cases continue to climb, particularly in under-vaccinated rural communities. The state has reported 108 measles cases this year, including 92 cases since mid-July across 18 counties, prompting officials to take additional steps to contain the outbreak. The emergency order expands who can administer measles vaccines, allowing more health professionals, including pharmacists, and

0: some emergency medical providers to help with vaccinations. Nurses will also be able to order measles tests. Health officials say that more than 1,000 MMR vaccine doses have already been administered in affected rural areas. The goal is to prevent serious illness from the disease that is largely preventable through vaccination. And it looks like it is a done deal. The $110 billion merger between Paramount, Skydance, and Warner Brothers Discovery has officially closed. After a last-minute challenge was rejected by Supreme Court Justice, the combined company will now operate under the name of Skydance and brings together major brands including HBO Max, Paramount Plus, CBS, CNN, Nickelodeon, MTV, TNT, and Warner Brothers. The new media giant will control a massive library of content, and supporters say the merger creates a stronger competitor to streaming leaders like Netflix and Disney. All I've got to say is the subscription on that had better not go up, and that's a look at a couple of your trending stories.
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Well, yesterday was busy as usual. We had to finalize funeral arrangements, and then I got to the house. And I'm going to be honest, I am just so exhausted at this point. I feel like I just cannot keep moving. So I got home, and of course, then I had the full-time job with the dogs, so I took care of all the dogs. I waited for Lizzie to come home for lunch, which, by the way, she was telling me the story the other day. I guess, you know, she works at Thompson, but she works in the corporate office, not in the store. And she was laughing because I guess someone came in the store and said, I know your mom. No, Lizzie's in corporate office. Go over there and bug her in the corporate office. She'd love that. But I waited for her to come home. And then I was like, yeah, I think I'm going to go lay down. I was still so exhausted from moving. I just didn't want to move out of the chair, but I finally did make it to the bedroom. And took a quick nap, and then when Lizzie got home, I ate some supper. But I was really contemplating it because I've been working on my Christmas tree bows, Christmas tree stuff. I know it's not even Halloween, but I'm going to be honest with you. At this point, I need this year to be over. Like, I can't take any more. So I was thinking about it. While Lizzie's in New York, I think I'm going to put the Christmas tree up. At least the Christmas tree brings me some happiness. So the Christmas tree, I actually went when I lived up in Kennesaw, up in that area. I went into a thrift store, and somebody, I guess maybe somebody had passed away, I don't really know, but for whatever reason, there were 200 handmade angels in this thrift store bag with the lace and the whole nine yards like our grandparents would.

0: made back in the day. And there were some that were made out of that hard lace. I don't know how they made it so hard or whatever back in the day. But a lot of them were these big cloth angels. And so last year, I decided to turn the Christmas tree into a beach tree with those angels. Because that's my two favorite things. That tree reminds me of my mom. And then I love the beach. So this year, I'm working on the bows to match so I can put some bows on the tree as well. But I really think I'm just going to go ahead and just bite the bullet and put the tree up. And at least have that to look forward to this year. With everything that the family's been through. I was seeing online, though, I don't know if you saw this or not, but if you are one of those people who's getting ready for Christmas as well and skipping Halloween, like myself, and you love an ugly Christmas sweater, you might find one. The Home Depot actually just released its first ever holiday sweater. It actually comes with a built-in tool belt for real tools and hanging lights. We're decorating the house. How cool is that? I think that's kind of swift. It's only like $29, but it includes more than $150 worth of goodies, including a screwdriver, tape measure, pliers, a headlamp, light clips. There's even a mechanical pencil on that and a gift card. Not surprisingly, of course, that first batch sold out almost immediately. So don't panic if you missed it, though. There's another round getting ready to be released on October the 15th. So if you're looking for a Christmas sweater, I don't know. You might get the Home Depot one. I have a couple of Christmas, ugly Christmas sweaters at my house that I went to some Christmas parties with, but I would never wear them again. They weren't my taste or style, and it has language on it. So a friend of mine bought it for me to wear years back, and I just still have it in the closet, but I would never actually dig that sweater out and wear it. And it's too bad because it has a Christmas wreath on it. I love Christmas. Oh, you ever just wish like we could fast forward and get to next year? I told somebody the other day, I certainly hope that 2027 is better for our family.
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Richard Obetting at the Weather Channel. Tropical storm ECS has formed in the Gulf and expected to track up toward the far western Florida. Tropical storm ECS has formed in the Gulf and expected to track up toward the far western

0: with me.
1: We're going back in time.
0: So how is it back there? Way back. Back into time.
1: Where were you?
2: It was on this day in 1849 that author Edgar Allan Poe passed away in Baltimore at age 40. Back in 1994, the U.S. sent troops to the Persian Gulf. And back in 2014, Martina McBride released her first book of recipes and entertaining ideas called Around the Table. In 2018, she debuted Martina's Table, a cooking show on the Food Network as well. Speaking of food this morning, it's about that time. I don't know about you, but I love me a good biscuit. And Hardee's has got your 2-for-5 mix and match breakfast. 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You can order on the app, pick it up at the pickup window. And as always, if you are in need of chicken tenders for a large group, no order is too big for Hardee's. All you got to do is give them a call in Hazelhurst, Baxley, Alma, Waycross, Jessup, Hinesville, Claxton, Brunswick, and Savannah at I-95 and 204. So whip on in this morning to your local Hardee's and get you some.
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1: Good Wednesday to you, Father. Thank you for the middle of another week, and thank you for church. I know that gets old to some people, but it never gets old to you, and it doesn't get old to this praying preacher on this 7 a.m. broadcast. 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
3: Georgia is moving from suds to spirits, according to a new report from the National Institute on Alcohol Abuse and Alcoholism. Per capita hard alcohol intake is up 37% since 2010, while beer has fallen 26%. Overall drinking in the state is down 3% since 2010, including a 2% decline in the latest recorded year. And Amazon's Fall Prime Big Deal Days is underway through midnight Wednesday. Monica Nelson reports on what to expect.
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7: Richard Obetting at the Weather Channel. Tropical storm ECS has formed in the Gulf and expected to track up toward the far western Florida panhandle, southwest Alabama, and south Mississippi over the next couple of days. We're on the wet side of the system, so increasing rain chances will be possible for us starting late Friday and continuing through the weekend. 82 today, cloudy, 62 tonight, 81 tomorrow, clouds. Friday, chance of showers late in the day, 78.
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0: Well, before we had Google, we had Grandma Dot. And fall gardening at Grandma Dot's farm wasn't about planting a bunch of pretty flowers like it is at my house, you see. Grandma was planting food. And once that summer heat started backing off just a tad, boy, she'd be thinking about what could go in the ground next. Collards, turnips, mustard greens, onions. And if you ask Grandma, how in the world do you know when to plant it? She probably wouldn't give you a date. She'd just say, baby, you plant it when the weather tells you to. And by golly, you better believe that Grandma was watching that garden like a hawk. Too hot? Don't plant it yet. Too wet? Don't plant it yet. Finally just right? Time to get out there and plant it. When those greens started to come in, you knew what was next. You knew you was about to be washing those vegetables for the next 3 hours. There was no getting out of it. You see, Grandma Dot didn't believe in wasting anything the good Lord gave you. You grew it, you picked it, you cooked it. And if there was too much of it, well, you just put it up for later. And that's some wisdom from before we had Google, we had Grandma Dot. A God-fearing, bass-catching, business-running grandma who knew a garden wasn't about growing vegetables. It was about growing something that you could put on the supper table.
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0: It's time for Huddle House. 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Two locations in Douglas, Waynesboro, Reedville, Pembroke, Claxton, Alma, and right here in Baxley. The way this works, we're going to give you a few seconds of a song. You have to be the first correct caller to identify the title and the artist. I'm not really sure how easy or hard today's is. I know this song. You may know this song. We're going to see. You might be mad. Here we go.
1: Will this train?

0: It's a catchy title, I'll give you that. First correct caller who can identify the artist and the title of the song is going to get the hookup on some Huddle House this morning. 912-367-0028, and good luck.
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5: Richard Ovetting at the Weather Channel. Tropical storm ECS has formed in the Gulf and expected to track up toward the far western Florida panhandle, southwest Alabama, and south Mississippi over the next couple of days. We're on the wet side of the system, so increasing rain chances will be possible for us starting late Friday and continuing through the weekend. 82 today, cloudy, 62 tonight, 81 tomorrow, clouds. Friday, chance of showers late in the day, 78.
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0: Well, if you're looking for something to celebrate today, good news is today is National Bathtub Day. It is a good day to soak in the tub. I did that this morning. I had to wash my hair, too. I hate it on hair washing days. It takes longer to get ready. National Inner Beauty Day. It's a day to just celebrate the true beauty inside of us. And here's a favorite. National Pumpkin Seed Day. Yeah, don't throw those seeds out when you carve up your pumpkin. I don't know if you've ever done this or not, but my family used to throw them in the oven and we roasted them and ate them. So I used to really like pumpkin seeds. I don't know. I haven't gotten a pumpkin yet this year, though. I need to get a couple. I was really nervous about getting a pumpkin when it was still hot outside, but I guess as we're getting closer, we could probably go ahead and do the moms and the pumpkin on the porch as well. Have you been holding off on getting your pumpkin, waiting to see how the weather was going to pan out? That was one of my hold-offs when I was in the store last shopping was, I'm going to wait a little bit closer to Halloween. But I don't think we'll carve it. I think we'll probably just sit it on the porch. I don't know. You never know at our house. Lizzie may come home and say, I want to carve the pumpkin. And the next thing you know, we're back at the store getting more pumpkins to carve. It's all about whatever she wants to do, usually. Because that's how it's always been. We do the things our kids want us to do.
1: 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And let us know you're proud to be a part of the Hit Kickin' Country family on Z94.
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0: It's time for today's daily devotional. This week we've been talking about closing your mouth. Yesterday we talked about closing up them ears. You do not have to listen. Today we want to talk a little bit about your mouth. You know, today's scripture comes from Proverbs 21:23. Watch your tongue and keep your mouth shut, and you will stay out of trouble. Have you ever just said something and like immediately wished that you could take those words like right back? You knew it was a huge mistake. You probably even knew it was a mistake as you were saying it. Well, we all have done it. Sometimes it's anger or frustration that causes us to do it. Sometimes it's because somebody just pushed the right button at the right time. And sometimes we simply talk when we should have just been quiet. It happens. Yesterday, we talked about guarding our ears. Today, we're talking about taking that next step, and that is closing up your mouth. That doesn't mean we should never speak. It means we need to learn that not everything has to be said. We live in a world now where everybody has an opinion. And thanks to social media, we know everybody's opinion. Everybody now has a place to share it, and everybody is now very vocal. But just because we can say something doesn't necessarily mean that we should. There are moments when silence is wisdom. There are moments when silence is self-control. And there are moments when silence keeps a situation from becoming something much bigger than it ever really needed to be. And Proverbs 21:23 puts it pretty plainly. Watch your tongue, keep your mouth shut, and you will stay out of trouble. Think about how much trouble we could avoid if we simply paused before we responded. Before you sent that text, pause. Before you respond in anger, pause. Before you repeat something you just heard, pause. Before you say something you know is going to hurt somebody else, pause and ask yourself, does this really need to be said? I will be the first to tell you that I was one of those people on social media voicing my opinion years ago, and I have scaled it way back because I have learned in my life that just because I have an opinion, not everybody needs to know my opinion. And I ask myself a lot of the time now, does this really need to be said? If it does it need to be said by me? That's always the question I ask myself. And sometimes there's some wisdom in that because there's another challenge in this week's message. The goal isn't simply to stop saying negative things. It's to replace them with words that instead of tearing people down, it builds people up. Ephesians 4:29 says, let everything you say be good and helpful so that your words will be an encouragement to those who hear them. What if we made that our standard today? Instead of jumping on social media and criticizing people with our words that we speak, we would encourage instead. Instead of tearing somebody down, we would build them up. And instead of repeating something negative, we would say something kind. Because your words may be just a few seconds of conversation to you, but I promise you, they could stay in somebody else's head and heart for years. So today, let's practice something simple. Think before you speak. Is it true? Ask yourself. Is it helpful? Is it necessary? Will it encourage? If the answer to that is no, then it's time to close up your mouth. Because sometimes the most powerful words you'll ever speak are the words that you choose not to say. So before you speak today, take a 3-second pause and ask God, Lord, do you want me to say this? If that answer is no, then it's time to keep your mouth closed up and let God have the last word. All right, Lord, as we come to you in prayer today, we just pray for you to help us control our tongue today and give us the wisdom to know when to speak and when we should remain silent. Keep us from words being spoken in anger and frustration, gossip or pride, and let the words we choose today be good and helpful and encouraging to the people around us. In Jesus' name we pray today. Amen.
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7: South Georgia weather. Richard DeWetting at the Weather Channel. Tropical storm ECS has formed in the Gulf and expected to track up toward the far western Florida panhandle, southwest Alabama, and south Mississippi over the next couple of days. We're on the wet side of the system, so increasing rain chances will be possible for us starting late Friday and continuing through the weekend. 82 today, cloudy. 62 tonight, 81 tomorrow, clouds. Friday, chance of showers late in the day, 78.

0: many fun things to join in on. Now, coming up on October the 16th, the Bacon County Hospital and Health System will be presenting a night in the park. They'll be celebrating the strength of women who've bravely survived breast cancer, also honoring the memory of those that we lost, raising voices, spreading awareness, and standing together. It's going to be fun for all ages. T-shirts can be purchased at the event. And, of course, there'll be live music, a 50-50 raffle, a bouncy house for the kiddos, food and craft vendors, a car show. There's going to be a cancer survivor walk, a kids zone. It's $5. And Light the Night luminary bags will be $10 a piece. And that's going to, once again, be held in downtown Alma at the Goldwasser Park. So be sure to make your plans to go over there. A portion of the proceeds from this event are actually returned to the patients diagnosed with breast cancer at Bacon County Hospital. And once again, that's going to be on October the 16th.
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0: Well, the clock is ticking. We have till October the 15th to get your votes casted for Radio Station of the Year. 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You'll see it on the left side. It says 2026 Awards. And just scroll down to the bottom where it says Radio Station of the Year. And all you have to do is scroll down to the bottom and vote for Z94. We would love to get your vote. Of course, we won last year. If we won this year, that would make 2 years in a row, of course, but we can't win without you. We appreciate you listening and everything you do.
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3: Richard Oveding at the Weather Channel. Tropical storm ECS has formed in the Gulf and expected to track up toward the far western Florida panhandle, southwest Alabama, and south Mississippi over the next couple of days. We're on the wet side of the system, so increasing rain chances will be possible for us starting late Friday and continuing through the weekend. 82 today, cloudy, 62 tonight, 81 tomorrow, clouds. Friday, chance of showers late in the day, 78. 82 today, cloudy, 62 tonight, 81 tomorrow, clouds. Friday, chance of showers late in the day, 78.

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6: Well, Jordan Davis has a super serious college football setup on his tour bus. He admits that he's even tried to reschedule shows or move them so he doesn't miss the LSU Tigers. You gotta love his passion and his sympathy for fans who might have to choose between a concert and even a football game.
7: You know where my head's at. It's going to be awesome when we're on the west side because the games will start earlier. But I've already looked at kickoffs. I've already told my band guys that I do not want to be informed of the scores or kept up to date, that all games will be recorded.
6: That's got to be a difficult situation for him. And Tucker Wetmore shared with us that while he's been on tour, it's been football all day, every day. 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
8: So we have a TV that we carry with us wherever we go. 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But it's all just football on the road, and we're always watching football.
6: Sure hope Ella Langley likes some football. And that's a look at your Nashville quickie. And like my grandma always said, it ain't gossip if you're telling the truth, and that's a wrap.
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7: Richard Webbing at the Weather Channel. Tropical storm ECS has formed in the Gulf and expected to track up toward the far western Florida panhandle, southwest Alabama, and south Mississippi over the next couple of days. We're on the wet side of the system, so increasing rain chances will be possible for us starting late Friday and continuing through the weekend. 82 today, cloudy, 62 tonight, 81 tomorrow, clouds. Friday, chance of showers late in the day, 78.
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man, hotter than the red on the cattle brand, cause she's a gold digger with a quick trigger, a cast iron skillet swinging lid flipper.

0: that?
1: Well, we're still hanging on to some clouds out there. Supposed to be making way for partly sunny skies today. The high's supposed to reach near 82. We're still hanging on to 68 around here. Just checking to see if we have any updates with the tropical storm sitting out there. Once again, let's go back kind of over this because I know there's a lot of concern about what the impacts for us would actually be. Now, right now, the nor'easter is continuing. So that's a complication within itself. That's causing high rip current risk, rough surf, some beach erosion on our coastline right now. Wind gust anywhere between 25, 35 miles per hour. So there could be some wind damage as well. Minor tidal flooding impacts as well. Now, the problem that we have is that we've received an overabundance of rain, which we are never complaining about rain around these parts. But with the tropical storm that we are thinking is going to be named into a hurricane, Tropical Storm Isis, which has developed out in the southwestern Gulf of America, it's going to move east and then accelerate north toward the coastline and make landfall there and go straight through Alabama. Now, there's a lot of questions about whether or not that football game will still take place in Tuscaloosa on Saturday. I don't have an update on that for you just yet, but I'm sure they're still monitoring that situation, and we'll let you know as soon as we find out something about the Georgia-Bama game. Otherwise, we're looking at flooding rainfall risk. We're going to start to see more rain move in by this weekend. By Friday evening, we're looking at thunderstorms and heavy downpours and into Saturday as well and Sunday. So could see some flooding even as far inland as we are right now. So just keep that in mind because we've had a lot of rain come in. We still have the nor'easter sitting off on the Atlantic coast. And now we have the tropical storm that's about to make landfall over there in Alabama, Mississippi. So we'll be keeping an eye on the situation. Otherwise, we'll probably see some wind, definitely some heavy downpours, thunderstorms, possibly some power outages. Just depends on wind situation, but we'll continue to monitor that and let you know a little bit more on that tomorrow as we're following the storm and what our weather conditions will be looking like. Don't forget now, Applin County Pirate football has been moved to Thursday night. So we will be broadcasting that game live right here. And don't forget on the stream as well and on Facebook Live. You can also check it out on YouTube. But that game has been moved from Friday to Thursday. Jeff Davis did the same thing. So they have moved their game to Thursday as well. If you are a part of a school system and you would like to let us know that your school system is making some adjustments, you can always reach out to us on the text line at 912-367-0028. Of course, we try to keep up with everything on Facebook, but there are times we just don't find it all. I hope that you have a wonderful day, and I'll be back with you first thing in the morning at 6 a.m.
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9: Richard Obetting at the Weather Channel. Tropical storm ECS has formed in the Gulf and expected to track up toward the far western Florida panhandle, southwest Alabama, and south Mississippi over the next couple of days. We're on the wet side of the system, so increasing rain chances will be possible for us starting late Friday and continuing through the weekend. 82 today, cloudy, 62 tonight, 81 tomorrow, clouds. Friday, chance of showers late in the day, 78.
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Isaias is expected to become a hurricane and make landfall either in the Florida Panhandle or southwest Alabama late this week. And, of course, a lot of tropical moisture coming up from the Gulf and the Atlantic is going to increase our rain and storm chances starting Friday night and lasting into much of Saturday. 82 here this afternoon with clouds. Cloudy tonight, 62. Clouds on tap for tomorrow with a high 81. Chance for showers on Friday. Friday's high 78.

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6: Isaias is expected to become a hurricane and make landfall either in the Florida Panhandle or southwest Alabama late this week. And, of course, a lot of tropical moisture coming up from the Gulf and the Atlantic is going to increase our rain and storm chances starting Friday night and lasting into much of Saturday. 82 here this afternoon with clouds. Cloudy tonight, 62. Clouds on tap for tomorrow with a high 81. Chance for showers on Friday. Friday's high 78.
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11: Isaias is expected to become a hurricane and make landfall either in the Florida Panhandle or southwest Alabama late this week. And, of course, a lot of tropical moisture coming up from the Gulf and the Atlantic is going to increase our rain and storm chances starting Friday night and lasting into much of Saturday. 82 here this afternoon with clouds. Cloudy tonight, 62. Clouds on tap for tomorrow with a high 81. Chance for showers on Friday. Friday's high 78.
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1: Isa is expected to become a hurricane and make landfall either in the Florida Panhandle or southwest Alabama late this week. And, of course, a lot of tropical moisture coming up from the Gulf and the Atlantic is going to increase our rain and storm chances starting Friday night and lasting into much of Saturday. 82 here this afternoon with clouds. Cloudy tonight, 62. Clouds on tap for tomorrow with a high 81. Chance for showers on Friday. Friday's high 78.

0: 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Baxley Wellness Pharmacy, Clayton Homes of Baxley, Bradley's Marine and Gun, Shell, Zuge's, Little White Lies Med Spa, Knight's Saw and Marine, Barnes Pharmacy Gifts and Christian Bookstore, Solis Medical Day Spa, Thompson Farm Supply, Handy Andy and Vidalia Lions, Hazelhurst and Eastman, Jerry's Sports Shop, Sellers Feed and Seed, Mr. Cash Pawn and Baxley Jessup, Brunswick, Statesboro. 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
1: 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And we all know why. The Iran war is causing gas prices to skyrocket. Mike Collins voted for the Iran war 7 times because Mike Collins always does what Donald Trump wants. Like when Mike Collins voted with Trump to double health insurance premiums for more than 1 million Georgians. Or all those times Mike Collins voted for Trump's tariffs. 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
9: Isaias is expected to become a hurricane and make landfall either in the Florida Panhandle or southwest Alabama late this week. And, of course, a lot of tropical moisture coming up from the Gulf and the Atlantic is going to increase our rain and storm chances starting Friday night and lasting into much of Saturday. 82 here this afternoon with clouds. Cloudy tonight, 62. Clouds on tap for tomorrow with a high 81. Chance for showers on Friday. Friday's high 78.
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8: Isaias is expected to become a hurricane and make landfall either in the Florida Panhandle or southwest Alabama late this week. And, of course, a lot of tropical moisture coming up from the Gulf and the Atlantic is going to increase our rain and storm chances starting Friday night and lasting into much of Saturday. 82 here this afternoon with clouds. Cloudy tonight, 62. Clouds on tap for tomorrow with a high 81. Chance for showers on Friday. Friday's high 78.
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3: Isaias is expected to become a hurricane and make landfall either in the Florida Panhandle or southwest Alabama late this week. And, of course, a lot of tropical moisture coming up from the Gulf and the Atlantic is going to increase our rain and storm chances starting Friday night and lasting into much of Saturday. 82 here this afternoon with clouds. Cloudy tonight, 62. Clouds on tap for tomorrow with a high 81. Chance for showers on Friday. Friday's high 78.

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8: Isaias is expected to become a hurricane and make landfall either in the Florida Panhandle or southwest Alabama late this week. And, of course, a lot of tropical moisture coming up from the Gulf and the Atlantic is going to increase our rain and storm chances starting Friday night and lasting into much of Saturday. 82 here this afternoon with clouds. Cloudy tonight, 62. Clouds on tap for tomorrow with a high 81. Chance for showers on Friday. Friday's high 78.
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5: Isaias is expected to become a hurricane and make landfall either in the Florida Panhandle or southwest Alabama late this week. And, of course, a lot of tropical moisture coming up from the Gulf and the Atlantic is going to increase our rain and storm chances starting Friday night and lasting into much of Saturday. 82 here this afternoon with clouds. Cloudy tonight, 62. Clouds on tap for tomorrow with a high 81. Chance for showers on Friday. Friday's high 78.

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8: Isaias is expected to become a hurricane and make landfall either in the Florida Panhandle or southwest Alabama late this week. And, of course, a lot of tropical moisture coming up from the Gulf and the Atlantic is going to increase our rain and storm chances starting Friday night and lasting into much of Saturday. 82 here this afternoon with clouds. Cloudy tonight, 62. Clouds on tap for tomorrow with a high 81. Chance for showers on Friday. Friday's high 78.
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7: South Georgia weather.
8: Isaias is expected to become a hurricane and make landfall either in the Florida Panhandle or southwest Alabama late this week. And of course, a lot of tropical moisture coming up from the Gulf and the Atlantic is going to increase our rain and storm chances starting Friday night and lasting into much of Saturday. 82 here this afternoon with clouds. Cloudy tonight, 62. Clouds on tap for tomorrow with a high 81. Chance for showers on Friday. Friday's high 78.
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9: Isaias is expected to become a hurricane and make landfall either in the Florida Panhandle or southwest Alabama late this week. And, of course, a lot of tropical moisture coming up from the Gulf and the Atlantic is going to increase our rain and storm chances starting Friday night and lasting into much of Saturday. 82 here this afternoon with clouds. Cloudy tonight, 62. Clouds on tap for tomorrow with a high 81. Chance for showers on Friday. Friday's high 78.

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5: Isaias is expected to become a hurricane and make landfall either in the Florida Panhandle or southwest Alabama late this week. And, of course, a lot of tropical moisture coming up from the Gulf and the Atlantic is going to increase our rain and storm chances starting Friday night and lasting into much of Saturday. 82 here this afternoon with clouds. Cloudy tonight, 62. Clouds on tap for tomorrow with a high 81. Chance for showers on Friday. Friday's high 78.
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1: Isaias is expected to become a hurricane and make landfall either in the Florida Panhandle or southwest Alabama late this week. And, of course, a lot of tropical moisture coming up from the Gulf and the Atlantic is going to increase our rain and storm chances starting Friday night and lasting into much of Saturday. 82 here this afternoon with clouds. Cloudy tonight, 62. Clouds on tap for tomorrow with a high 81. Chance for showers on Friday. Friday's high 78.
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6: Caffeine's poison, don't you know that?
7: Yeah, but what a way to go.
8: Woo! It's showtime.
9: Man, I heard that little clip of Mark Ruffalo in there. So you yeah. Think about it. And I was like, oh, that reminds me. The Avengers movies back in theaters.
10: Oh, yeah.
9: Endgame is out. And by the way, it is now the number one grossing movie of all time again.
10: All time, you say?
9: It jumped ahead of Spider-Man Brand New Day, which beat it before.
10: Oh, wow. So.
9: And then we got Doomsday coming out in December. Very excited about that. Yeah. You know how much I love going to movies. And they invite us to these press things all the time. Where you, hey, come to the press screening of this movie so you can say great things about our movie. And it's been weird because this year they've been kind of lax on that. Hasn't really been a whole lot of that going on.
10: I noticed that.
9: But I got one the other day, and I'm going to go see this movie next week. I can't wait to come back and tell you about it because... Have you seen the trailer for this movie called Whale Fall?
10: No.
9: Apparently, some guy wrote a book called Whale Fall, and it was this huge bestseller, New York Times bestseller list and all that stuff. So they made this movie. The whole premise of the movie is this dude is scuba diving and accidentally gets swallowed by a whale.
10: Yeah.
9: And I'm assuming that the whole movie... Is this dude in a whale stomach waiting to get pooped? I mean, I don't know. Wow. I don't know.
10: Jonah? Jonah.
9: Jonah wasn't an accident. Jonah got swallowed on purpose. But I don't know. I watched the trailer and I'm like, that's either going to be like one of those things you go, I never would have thought that would have been that good. Or this is going to be the stupidest movie I've ever seen.
10: Spend an hour and a half searching for the blowhole.
9: Yeah, that's I'm not real sure. I mean, there's really only two ways out. You cut your way out or he takes care of it for you. So anyway, I'll let you know next week
10: after I
9: go see Whale Fall. Welcome aboard. We're glad you're here. We're Broadway and Friends. I'm Broadway.
10: I'm T-Wall.
9: And we want you to be smarter when you leave the show than you were when you got here. And to help make that happen, we're going to teach you some stuff. T-Wall, what are you teaching us today, Bo?
10: Glitter was discovered by accident. A guy came up, his name was Henry Rushman, and he was from New Jersey, and he invented glitter by accident in 1934. He was a machinist, and he invented a machine designed to cut plastic film at high speeds. Well, the machine sometimes malfunctioned, and it just all these tiny pieces of shiny material that sparkled and reflected in the light started, piling up and stuff like that. And he called the little glittery bits schnibbles when they first started.
9: Schnibbles?
10: Yeah. Then he went on to start a company called Metal Art Glitter, which is still in the business of making glitter today. And on top of that, his sister was only locally famous. Her name was Cinnamon, and she worked at a gentleman's club.
9: Well, it's funny how things just kind of come together.
10: Yeah. It's funny how things come together, right? Yeah.
9: Kind of the way it works sometimes.
10: Mm-hmm. Yeah.
9: Here's a little interesting something for you. Got a nature fact for you today. You ever been to the zoo or anywhere where they're doing they'll have the penguins and they get them to jump up out of the pool and they'll get a fish?
10: They love feeding the penguins.
9: Yeah. Penguins can't taste fish.
10: What?
9: Their taste buds can only taste salt and sour, and the taste of fish comes from a taste bud that penguins don't have.
10: Oh.
9: Now, that taught me something. I thought a taste bud was a taste bud, but apparently you got some that taste fish and some that... Yeah. I wish they would make one that didn't taste Brussels sprouts, because I'd probably eat them a lot more than
10: sure.
9: I
10: do. Sure, yeah.
9: And so they did a genetic study. On some of these penguins, and they say they've lost three of the five basic tastes a long time ago, but it doesn't really matter because the penguins just swallow the fish whole anyway. They don't even bother to taste them. They're like a toddler eating a Pop-Tart. It might be grape flavor, it might be grass flavored. They don't know. The kid swallowed it whole. You don't know what it was. So I just think that's weird. Like, I'm going to come out here and jump through a ring of fire and swim through the pool, do the slide thing, and get out and wall around, look all cute, so you can give me something that I can't taste.
10: You know what? Maybe that's why their breath is so bad.
9: It might be.
10: Breath.
9: You might be onto something right there, buddy.
11: Honk your horn loud and proud when you pass the studio.

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15: From the Weather Channel, I'm meteorologist Ken Boone. Dry weather for us again tomorrow. Showers and storms in a forecast for Friday and for the upcoming weekend. Lots of clouds around for us here this evening and tonight. Temperatures drop down into low to middle part of the 60s. Lots of clouds Thursday, warm. A bit of a northeast breeze at times. Afternoon highs in a low to mid 80s. Cloudy skies and cooler for us on Friday. Breezy with scattered showers and storms. Friday afternoon into Friday night, highs middle to upper 70s. More showers and storms this weekend. Skies and cooler for us on Friday. Breezy with scattered showers and storms. Friday afternoon into Friday night, highs middle to upper 70s. More showers and storms this weekend.

0: dude, this one stopped me in my tracks. I was doing a little scrolling and looking for some stuff for us to talk about on the show, and I ran across this story about this high school football team in Texas. And as soon as I saw what the story was about, that they knew what they were doing when the algorithm sent this one to me. Because, you know, I'm a dad of a special needs son. And so anytime I see a story about somebody doing something really cool for a special needs kid, I'm like, let me read that or let me watch that. Let me tell about that on the radio. Because these people deserve as many pats on the back as they can get.
1: And
0: you know, a lot of times we think, everybody loves, the kids of today. These kids are terrible and they're horrible. And they spend their whole lives with their face in the screen and they're never going to accomplish anything. And I don't think there might be some truth to that, but there's not a lot of truth to that. Listen, again, you don't ever see the good stuff on the news because the good stuff doesn't sell advertising.
1: It's not news.
0: Correct.
1: Yeah, right.
0: Here's what happened in Texas. There is a young man he's on the football team. Now, he's not, they let him be on the football team. His name is Mason Wisnoski.
1: Mm-hmm.
0: Mason has Down syndrome.
1: Okay.
0: Now, he dresses out for the games. Stands on the sideline.
1: Oh, man, that's cool.
0: Probably the biggest cheerleader they've ever had
1: in the history
0: of this football team. Well, the other night, somebody on the team decided, you know what? I believe it's time for Mason to score a touchdown.
1: Ha-ha.
0: So before the game started, they got both the teams out on the field. They did a play. They gave Mason Wisnoski the ball on the 30-yard line and told him to get it.
1: Mm-hmm.
0: And he ran and sprinted the whole 30 yards right into the end zone. And the crowd went wild on both sides of the field. All the players loved it. What a moment, right?
1: Everybody's a winner on that.
0: Come on, man. And you know, the when you do good things, not always. Sometimes you have to wait a minute for the good to come back to you. But when you do something good, eventually God will give you something good in return. And he handed it right back to that team that night as they won their game 53-0.
1: Wow.
0: Yeah. So they had lots of stuff to celebrate that night. But one of the players on the team, they were interviewing him after the game was over, and they were like, hey, you guys scored all those touchdowns. You know, what do you think was the biggest moment of the game for you?
1: Come
0: and the kid said the play that Mason

0: And ran.
1: Heck yeah, man.
0: Like, come on, dude. Wow. Come on. So hats off to the kids in Texas for doing a good thing, and you'll never see it on the news.
1: Don't carry that. Don't carry that memory, and he will, but everybody on that team and everybody at that school carry that memory the rest of their life.
0: Everybody that was at that game got a new core memory that night, and I love it. Absolutely love it.
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2: Hey, T, I got news.
3: Mm-hmm.
2: Apparently, somebody finally went in that room and found that dead dude over at the Billboard chart.
3: Yeah. Did that get her number one song's not number one anymore?
2: Yeah, because, you know, like, the you know, girl been, Ella Langley, been number one, I don't know, since the second Obama administration or something.
3: Yeah.
2: And we figured the guy was dead, just hunkered over his desk.
3: Whoever watches that,
2: somebody finally went in there to get a file or something and
3: poked
2: realized
3: him with a stick and said, this guy isn't worth
2: it. Doggone, right. Bob's gone.
3: Yeah.
2: And so they moved Bob out of the way, and then they recalculated the charts, and Ella's run has come to an end.
3: Well, she passed even Mariah Carey. So
2: not only did she beat her pretty handily.
3: Yeah.
2: Because the record was 21 weeks at number one, and Ella landed with Choosing Texas 24 straight weeks at number one. And listen, that's
3: I don't think that'll ever be beaten.
2: I don't know that it ever will either. Be a long time before it is, for sure. Guess who knocked her off the top of the mountain, T?
3: Who's that?
2: Taylor Swift.
3: Of course. I
2: mean, there's a giant killer out there. It's Taylor Swift, right? And so rest in peace, Bob. We got the charts all squared away now, so we're good. So Patient Zero is Taylor Swift's 10th career number one on the Hot 100, and she has officially dethroned Ella Langley after 24 weeks of Choosing Texas being number one. So congrats to both of them. I mean, you know what? I mean, Ella got nothing to be ashamed of right there. That's pretty awesome.
3: Yeah.
2: And country newcomer Stella Lefty, she is breaking records in the country music biz. She just made history with her debut single, Boston, which I love that song.
3: Mm-hmm.
2: It just hit number one on the Country Aircheck media-based chart. It took 22 weeks to get it done, and that makes it the fastest debut single by a female country artist to reach number one on that chart in 20 years.
3: Wow.
2: She beat Carrie Underwood's Jesus Take the Wheel, which took 24 weeks back in 2006.
3: And she had help from Jesus.
2: She,
3: I mean, come on, man.
2: That's true. She did. She called in some strength, didn't she?
3: Yeah, she did.
2: Yeah, she had a pretty full bench over there.
3: Yep.
2: And that's some interesting stuff going on right there. So congratulations to all the ladies today. Stella Lefty's having a good time, and
3: I like it.
2: Ella and Taylor
3: Stella
2: Smith.
3: And Ella and
2: Stella, Ella Taylor.
3: There and you go. That other fella.
2: Yeah. they should record a song.
3: Yeah.
2: Stella, Ella Taylor, and that other fella.
3: That would
2: be beautiful. All right, we'll get more out of Nashville in an hour. Come on back.
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0: we're all about. And I cannot stand to see people that there are people that are dog owners that drive me a little crazy. And I ain't going to pick on you because you'll be writing letters and I ain't got time to read them right now. But
1: people that dress them up,
0: you
1: know.
0: Well, your dog don't want to wear a Halloween costume. No. We've talked about that before. If you ask the dog, he's going to say no. If he could, he would say, please don't do that to
2: right.
0: me.
2: Why are you doing this?
0: Give me some dignity, will you? And so, no, they don't want that. You know what else your dog doesn't want to do? Your dog doesn't want to be on the same diet that you're on.
1: No.
0: That's for your family.
1: Right.
0: The dog... Your dog ain't a vegan, okay? I don't care how much you want to be a vegan, and if you're a vegan, you need to know this about yourself. You are irritating, and everyone hates you because you can't stop talking about it. You think you're better than everybody else, and you're trying to shove veganism down everybody's throat all the time. Now, if you're a vegan that keeps to yourself, that's fine. I don't have a problem with you. But I don't need the vegans that are also the same level of people that are calling me about my car's warranty all the time. I don't need them in my life, and neither does your dog. If people want their dog to be, he's just like me. Well, no, he's not. Mm-mm. He's a dog.
1: No.
0: And he has hundreds and thousands of years of dog in his blood.
1: Sure.
0: And he don't want to eat vegetables nonstop. And to the credit of the good people of Great Britain, they have come to the realization that dogs don't want to be vegans.
1: Really?
0: And they passed a law that says you can't force your dog to be a vegan.
1: Wow.
0: And they're serious about it. It's the Animal Welfare Act. Now, they originally passed it back in 2006, but they recently amended it because vegans. And here's the thing. If you own a dog in Great Britain, and this should be a worldwide law.
1: Yeah.
0: If you own a dog in Great Britain, you must feed your dog what they call a suitable diet for dogs.
1: Makes sense.
0: And that does not include being a vegan.
1: Right.
0: And they ain't joking. The penalties for this, if they catch you forcing little Fifi to eat vegetables and nothing else, mm-hmm. a $27,000 fine.
2: Ooh, wow.
0: You can go to jail.
1: Man.
0: And you can be stripped of your right to own a pet for the rest of your life.
1: Wow.
0: That's, how about that?
1: That's a lot.
0: That's the way it ought to be.
1: That's a lot.
0: Somebody looking out for the dogs. Now, the president of the British Veterinary Association says if your personal belief system means you don't want to eat any animal protein, that's fine.
1: Mm-hmm.
0: But that diet is not designed to meet the welfare standards of your dog. Right. And it ain't. Dogs got to have meat. And no matter if you don't like meat, the dog got to have some meat.
1: Right.
0: I mean, you should buy meat, and if you don't want to eat it, give it to the dog. That's the way I look at it.
1: Yeah, because then we got all that stuff piling up they would have put in the dog food.
0: Yeah.
1: That's got nowhere to go.
0: Exactly.
1: Except for in our hot dogs.
0: Yeah, right.
1: Right?
2: Yeah. And what do dogs do when their stomachs are all upset? They go run out and start eating grass, mm-hmm. you know, and vegetables. Yeah. So,
0: well, first they ruin your carpet.
2: Well, right. that they do.
0: Yeah. They eat the vegetables to try to fix other problems. They don't need the vegetables to start their problems.
2: Right.
0: So don't try to make your dog a vegan. And don't try to make your dog a vegan dressed up like Darth Vader on Halloween. That's wrong. It's just wrong, and a dog don't like it.
1: Save that for your cat.
0: Yes.
3: Honk your horn loud and proud when you pass the studio.
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7: Aggravated assaults up 20% and murders up 52%.
8: And Bottoms knew exactly how Atlanta got there.
9: We made many decisions that have gotten us to this point. 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We've cut our corrections budget by 60%. This is not a plan that I just pulled out of the sky.
7: Atlanta's police department is hundreds of officers short.
10: Crime is out of control. 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
11: Keisha Lance Bottoms, she abused taxpayers.
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11: There was no accountability.
13: She was responding as if it was okay.
11: She was a complete disaster.
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8: From the Weather Channel, I'm meteorologist Ken Boone. Dry weather for us again tomorrow. Showers and storms in a forecast for Friday and for the upcoming weekend. Lots of clouds around for us here this evening and tonight. Temperatures drop down into low to middle part of the 60s. Lots of clouds Thursday. Warm, a bit of a northeast breeze at times. Afternoon highs in a low to mid 80s. Cloudy skies and cooler for us on Friday. Breezy with scattered showers and storms. Friday afternoon into Friday night. Highs middle to upper 70s. More showers and storms this weekend.
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0: What the heck?
1: What is what you are hearing is the living embodiment of one of our favorite sayings around here. You might think you want to, but you can't.
0: Okay.
1: That is some children from the Little Blessings Child Care and Daycare Center in Mississippi that on their way to a future therapist office after the teacher in their room had all she could handle of these little turds not doing anything she had asked them to all day. The crayons are all over the place. Nobody's putting their toys away. I can't get anybody to lay down for a nap. I have absolutely had it. So she went and got, you know, Halloween's coming up. She went and got a Scream mask. You know, that face from Scream, and put it on and chased the children around the room because they were being bad, and told them that that monster was going to get them if they didn't start behaving. And as you can hear, it didn't really work out.

0: No.
1: Holy crap, man.
2: Wow. Now, as you might imagine, the children's parents were not amused.
3: Mm-hmm. Yeah.
0: Why can't Jimmy sleep at night? I don't understand.
3: Yeah. Right.
2: This kid is 5. Why is he wanting to sleep in the bed with us again? What is happening here? Well, I have some news for you. That teacher from the Little Blessings Daycare has been fired. Oh. And will not be scaring those children anymore, although I am certain there are other children that will be scared by this woman somewhere down the line. And listen, you might think it's a good idea. You might write it down and go, yes, that is a perfect plan. You might think you want to, but you cannot put the scream mask on and chase the children around the classroom.
0: No,
2: you can't.
3: And what's the name of this place?
2: Little Blessings.
3: Oh, how do they spell that?
2: L-I-L apostrophe.
0: I bet you those kids left little blessings all over the carpet everywhere.
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8: From the Weather Channel, I'm meteorologist Ken Boone. Dry weather for us again tomorrow. Showers and storms in a forecast for Friday and for the upcoming weekend. Lots of clouds around for us here this evening and tonight. Temperatures drop down into low to middle part of the 60s. Lots of clouds Thursday warm. A bit of a northeast breeze at times. Afternoon highs in a low to mid 80s. Cloudy skies and cooler for us on Friday. Breezy with scattered showers and storms. Friday afternoon into Friday night. Highs middle to upper 70s. More showers and storms this weekend.

0: All right, I got to preface this by telling you that I don't know anything about the website called ultimateclassicrock.com. Having said that, since they called themselves ultimateclassicrock.com, I would assume that they considered themselves to be, and perhaps maybe are, experts in the world of classic rock, right?
1: Mm-hmm.
0: I mean, you would think if you're going to call yourself ultimateclassicrock.com, you got to know something about the business. So the reason I say all that is because I don't know what the criteria was that they used to put together what they call the big four one-hit wonders of the 70s. Now, I don't know why they stopped at four either. They could have done the big five.
1: Maybe Mount Rushmore. They should have called it the Mount Rushmore if they're only going to do four.
0: That would have been a good one. Yeah. But man, oh man, if you had called it that, it would have just started a bunch of fights, don't you reckon? Because Mount Rushmore, that's a hard thing to do right there when you're talking about classic rock. But these are groups that only had one hit and then they went away. But their music, I guarantee you, somewhere right now, all four of these songs are playing on a station somewhere. At least one of them is being used in a current marketing campaign for a diet drug. And you're going to know that one when you hear it in just a second. So ultimateclassicrock.com. Again, I don't know if they based this on chart position, sales. I have no idea because they didn't tell us. They just said, hey, here's the big four top one-hit wonders of the 1970s. And there were quite a few one-hit wonders in the 1970s. Mm-hmm. But these kind of stand out. Now, listen, if you want to know who the people are in the traffic around you this morning who are possibly Gen X or older, maybe some boomers, just watch around you. You're about to see some heads bobbing. You're about to see some hands going up in the air. You're about to see cars bouncing because people are dancing inside of them. Because here we go with the big four one-hit wonders of the 70s. In no particular order, by the way, because ultimateclassicrock.com didn't give them to me in any particular order. So you decide which goes on what position in the Mount Rushmore of classic rock of one-hit wonders. But we're going to start with the one that you're hearing on TV all the time so we can go ahead and get that Ozempic jingle out of your head.

0: That there is you go. Pilot.
1: Pilot.
0: Yeah.
1: Correct. You know anything about Pilot?
0: Yeah, that was their hit.
1: That was their hit.
0: But boy, it was a big one. Everybody loved that song.
1: That song has never not been around. Like it survived. It way outlasted the life of that band. And now I don't know if one of the guys in Pilot wrote it or not. I hope so, because if they did, Ozempic is writing them a big old check about once a month. Because, Ozempic.
0: Yeah.
1: Just don't forget, there's a classic rock song behind that jingle, all right? I don't want to get lost in all that. So the top big four, our top four one-hit wonders of the 1970s, that was Pilot with Magic. And now a group that I bet you've heard this song a million times, and there is a better than 80% chance that you've never known the name of the group that sang this song. But the name of the group is Steeler's Wheel.
0: Oh, Steeler's Wheel, yeah.

0: stuck in the middle with you.
1: I would have known that if you would have asked me, because, yeah, that's a good trivia question. That's Steeler's Wheel.
2: I 100% knew you knew it. I'm talking about everybody else. I knew you knew the name of that group. I bet you, though, if you know, I mean, I'm sitting here looking at it, so of course I knew it. But yesterday, you could have pointed a gun at me and said, tell me who sings this song or I'm going to shoot your big toe off. And I'd just be without a big toe today because there's no chance. I would have known that. I would have known that it was Steeler's Wheel. All right, now, these next two, you're about to get your jam on here, so get ready. This is going to make you walk into work today with a little pep in your step. The top big four one-hit wonders of the 70s. The next one is by a little group called

0: will tell you this about Black Betty. I read an article about this song not too long ago. Where they were talking about how many times it had been remade. I actually thought Ram Jam was the original. They were not.
1: Oh, really?
0: That song was recorded by an old blues singer.
1: Blues, that sounds like an old blues
0: song. Can't remember his name, but he recorded it like in the 40s or 50s.
1: Oh, yeah, I would believe that.
0: Yeah, and then Ram Jam did it, and then somebody else did it, and then somebody else did it. And so that song's got a long, long history. And I will tell you this, too. The guitar solo at the beginning of Ram Jam's version of Black Betty is some of the best movie trailer music I will ever.
1: Yeah.
0: Like, I can tell you, I don't know how many times it's been used, but I can tell you the one that I remember the most. When they made the Dukes of Hazzard movie several years ago,
1: a long time ago,
0: that was the theme song of the Dukes of Hazzard movie trailer when it came out. And that made an impression on me. I still remember that.
1: You know who really had a hard time for Black Betty was her babysitters, because that damn thing went wild.
0: The damn thing went wild, the damn thing went blind. I mean, that kid was doing, I don't know what kid was up to, right. but Black Betty got to get a hold of that youngin' of hers.
1: I'm telling you, that's just
0: a mess. And all right, so we've got three out of four.
1: I have two that if one of these isn't in there, I'm going to tell you the two that I think should be in there.
0: Okay, well, you want to tell me now? You want to hear the last one first?
1: One is Skyrockets in Flight. Boo! Starland Vocal Band.
0: Okay, well, Starland Vocal Band. Right. Afternoon Delight. That's one. What else?
1: The other one is Brandy, You're a Fine Girl.
0: Okay. All right. Neither one of those are it, though.
1: That was Looking Glass.
0: Those are great. See, I wouldn't have known that either. Those are great songs. Mm-hmm. Don't get me wrong. I have nothing but love for pretty much anything that came out in the 70s. Some of that disco wears me out, but the rest of it, and some of that disco is good. I ain't knocking it completely. But I'm just going by ultimateclassicrock.com.
1: Okay, all right.
0: And here is the final face on their Mount Rushmore of one-hit wonders of the 70s. And I can't agree with them more.

0: back in my day when I owned that mobile DJ company.
1: Oh, yeah, you had to play that every time.
0: I didn't have to, but I did because I knew for a fact it didn't matter what I was doing, whether it was at a wedding reception, a class reunion, a homecoming dance. It didn't matter if the people were 8 to 80. If I played Wild Cherry, the floor was going to fill up. And I knew it every time. They were my ace in the hole, buddy. I love that song and love that band because they got me out of a lot of scrapes at gigs where people were like,
1: nobody dancing, right?
0: Play that and I'll shut them right up. I tell you what we're going to do. Ultimate Classic Rock gave us this one. But between now and tomorrow, T-Wall and I are going to figure out the big four of the 80s.
1: All right.
0: And good gracious, that's going to be a task. Because, man, there were more one-hit wonders in the 80s than you could shake a stick at. But we're going to do that tomorrow, see what we come up with.
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0: Dominion, and it's time for Music City Meg with Broadway and Friends.
1: This is an interesting thing that has happened here, and I believe it's going to cause some conversations to take place. There's a recent episode of Tracy Lawrence's podcast, which is TL's Roadhouse, and if you've never watched it, you should. It's a really good podcast. He was talking about rock stars and the reputation that rock stars have of, you know, being all wild and crazy and doing all this kind of wackadoodle stuff. And he says they have the reputation, but they got nothing on the country stars of the 90s.
2: Really?
1: Yeah. This is what he said about it.
3: Before social media, dude, we were wild as hell. I saw the documentary, The Dirt, from Motley Crue. They didn't have shit on us.
4: That's kind of what I'm saying is, dude, they're making all these rock docs about these crazy rock dudes. You guys were so much crazier.
3: We were wild.
4: And then this is my next question. Could you end some careers if you wanted to?
3: Absolutely. And I say all the time, people say, you need to write a book because I've got a lot of stories. And I'm like, I got to wait for a lot more people to die.
4: First. Yeah.
3: I say that in jest, but yes.
2: Wow.
1: Right?
2: How about that?
1: TL got the receipts, apparently. And some of those receipts are in his name. I mean, listen, I was around when all that was going on, and I know some of those stories. And, you know, I don't know if he's 100% right that they were wilder than the rock people. But if you can watch The Dirt and say that I was wilder than that.
2: Yeah.
1: TL, you probably need to go to church twice this week because, dang, man, that was have you seen that? The Dirt?
2: No. Uh-uh.
1: Oh, my God. The Motley Crue thing. Lord have mercy. I can't imagine stuff, you know. I always thought bad as it got with us was back when Kenny Chesney and Tim McGraw stole that horse. But
2: oh, yeah. That was crazy.
1: Apparently, there was way worse stuff going on than that. Mm-hmm. So I guess when enough people die, he'll write his book and we'll figure it all out.
2: You know what? Well, I once interviewed Tracy Lawrence and I had his high school basketball coach surprise him on the call.
1: Yeah, that's awesome.
2: And I said, hey, Tracy, were you playing baseball in high school? Were you any good? He goes, yeah, man, I was pretty good. And so I said, hey, coach, was he any good? And he pops in and he goes, well, if he'd have left those girls alone, he'd have probably been a lot better than he was.
1: Yeah, that tracks. That tracks. There you go. Caitlin Butts recently finished up her tour with Lainey Wilson, and she says she watched Lainey the whole time they were on the road together, and Lainey Wilson never stops working. Oh. She says, this is a quote, she says, I mean, we're out by the pool, and Lainey's taking a Zoom call. Mm. And that's not exactly how most people do a day off. Yeah. And she said, we're doing interviews by the pool, and then we're going to go to dinner, and we're waiting for the food to come out. And Lainey says, well, we got 20 minutes to kill, and she does a photo shoot for her hat company.
2: What?
1: Yeah. Wow. She says, you know, I think Lainey has all that energy because she loves what she does. Yeah. And there's probably a lot of truth to that, Caitlin. But Lainey's also smart enough to know you got to make hay while the sun shining.
2: You got that right. Yeah.
1: That's how that works. Way, yeah. And Lady A, whoo, man, this one hit me where I lived. I saw this on social media the other night. If you haven't seen this, they have released a little snippet of an acoustic version of a new song they have called Bigger Picture. Now, they recorded this song a week before they found out that Charles Kelly was diagnosed with multiple myeloma. And the lyrics of the song talk about, you know, stuff like divorce and a woman losing a baby and being diagnosed with cancer. Mm. And this is what the song sounds like.

0: that's heavy.
1: That's solid right there. And it's funny because when they first started playing it on the guitar, when I was watching the thing, I was like, oh, they're going to sing Dust in the Wind.
0: Oh, yeah. It kind of has that feeling, doesn't it? Yeah.
1: It's kind of got that feel to it.
0: Yeah.
1: But, man, what a great song. And this is what the band said about the song. They said, listen, God's timing in allowing this song to find us and the message behind it is carrying us through right now, and we can't help but think some of y'all might need to hear it too, because we trust there's a bigger picture, and I do too. So
0: I love that.
1: Good on them. That's awesome stuff. So there you go. We'll get more out of Nashville in an hour. Come on back.
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4: Hi, folks. This is Tommy Daniels, pastor of Woodlawn Baptist Church in Baxter, Georgia, located at 218 Woodlawn Church Road. He was hated by his kinsmen because of his mother's race and his heritage. His brothers disowned him, declaring that he will not share in their inheritance due to being the son of another mother. Though he was a great warrior who had delivered his family from several enemies, his brothers still drove him from their home and banished him from their tribe. However, when the enemies attacked again, the family begged him to come and help them, and he did, putting aside his own personal feelings in order to be of service to his kin people. You can read the whole story in the book of Judges, chapter 12 in the Bible. By the way, his tribesmen made him the judge of the whole nation of Israel. The lesson for us is that even when we are rejected, we should never let that stop us from loving and serving our fellow man. God is watching over us and will reward us despite what man does to us.
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All right, let me tell you the Ballad of Shepard Grimm. Shepard is just a normal guy. I mean, he's not like out there robbing banks and stuff. He's just a typical average Joe. And he has a favorite grocery store that he goes to several times a week. He says at least three times a week he's in this grocery store. So I guess with that much frequency in his visiting to the grocery store, you can understand why one of the assistant managers at the grocery store thought, apparently, that Shepard was an employee of the grocery store when she walked up to him one day last week and said, hey, I need to do your eval. Come with me. Follow me to the office. We need to do your employee eval. And Shepard was like, ma'am, I don't work here. And she's like, yeah, whatever. Shut up. Come on. We got to get this done. I'm clock's ticking. Chop, chop, man. I got stuff to do. So Shepard was like, well, I don't have anywhere to be right now. And he followed the woman into the office. And Shepard Grimm sat in that office for a good half hour while the assistant manager went over all the many things that he needs to improve on as an employee of this grocery store. She did tell him some stuff he was doing well, and but then she had some criticism for him. Constructive criticism, you understand, of how he could be a better employee. And Shepard sat right there with a smile on his face, nodding his head, agreeing to everything, because he knew in his heart, this is going to be a funny story, and I'm just going to sit here and take it. Because sometimes for the good of the bit, you just have to sit there and take it. And because you know when it's over, I'm going to get some mileage out of this. And of course he did. When it was all said and done, he went back out. He said, thank you very much. I appreciate the feedback. I'll try to do better. And then he went out and he got his buggy and he commenced finishing his shopping trip. Shepard said a few minutes later, he rounded a corner from one aisle, going up another aisle, and he ran into that assistant manager again. And she said, what are you doing? And he said, I'm finishing my shopping. I was in here shopping, and you came and got me earlier. And she goes, are you on the clock? And he goes, ma'am, one more time.

0: You just got to sit there and take it.
1: Take it.
0: Just look ahead for a minute and go, how hard are people going to laugh when I tell this story about how I sat here and let this ding-dong give me a complete eval, clearly just spouting out crap she was making up as she went along because she didn't even know I worked here. So, yeah, way to go, Shepherd Grimm. You are my hero today, brother. That's awesome.
1: I love it.
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5: From the Weather Channel, I'm meteorologist Ken Boone. Dry weather for us again tomorrow. Showers and storms in a forecast for Friday and for the upcoming weekend. Lots of clouds around for us here this evening and tonight. Temperatures drop down into low to middle part of the 60s. Lots of clouds Thursday warm. A bit of a northeast breeze at times. Afternoon highs in a low to mid 80s. Cloudy skies and cooler for us on Friday. Breezy with scattered showers and storms. Friday afternoon into Friday night. Highs middle to upper 70s. More showers and storms this weekend. C-94.
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0: Broadway, beautiful Fort Myers.
1: Oh, yeah. It's right by Cape Coral on the Gulf side.
2: One of the prettiest places I've ever been, man. Fort Myers is absolutely gorgeous. Oh, I got offered a job at a radio station down there.
1: Whoa.
2: Oh, long, long, long time ago.
1: They didn't pay you because they pay you in sunshine.
2: They pay you in sunshine. Yes, sir. They take you down there and they go, listen, we're going to pay you $4 an hour.
1: But look at that beach out there.
2: Let me show you what happens every night when the sun goes down, Jerry. Come out here on the beach and watch it. And we're sitting out there. And I don't know if they planned this out with these people or what, but we sat and watched the sunset over the ocean. And then all the people that were at the little outdoor restaurant literally stood up and clapped and gave the sun a standing ovation. And they were like, you can do this every night, Broadway. And I was like, no, I can't, because the money you're offering me, I can't afford to eat here.
1: Unless I live here on the beach.
2: Right? I'll have to clap from my house, which would be 14 miles off the beach, because with the money you're offering, I can't live anywhere near the water. So here's what's going on in Fort Myers. They've had a problem down there recently with this gentleman going to multiple, and we don't know how many yet, but multiple drinking establishments. And he always does the same thing. He goes in and he sits down at the bar and he brings in a crossword puzzle book. Oh. And he just sits there and he orders beer after beer after beer and he does crossword puzzles. And after a while, he gets up and he excuses himself like he's going to the men's room, and he leaves his crossword book laying on the bar to give the impression
1: that he's coming back.
2: That I'll be back in a minute.
1: Well, that's smart.
2: I mean, you've been watching me. I've been sitting here for an hour drinking beer and doing crosswords. I'm not going to leave my crossword book, but
1: that's
2: he does. Every single time, he just walks out the door and he leaves the crossword book. And that's he became known as the crossword bandit.
1: Of course he did.
2: Now, he's done this multiple times.
1: Mm-hmm.
2: Multiple times.
1: So here's the problem I see.
2: Mm-hmm.
1: If he gets to be a little bit famous with the restaurant tours down there, when they see somebody come in with a crossword puzzle,
2: that's a problem, right?
1: Yeah, that's a problem, right?
2: That's the thing about being the person that gets the name as a crook, or you leave behind clues, or you do the same thing, you know, like, you know, the Boston Strangler, or you know, one of those guys that always
1: you
2: does
1: get a
2: the
1: nickname
2: same thing.
1: They're gonna catch you.
2: Right. Every time he robs a bank, he leaves two red roses on the on the counter on the way out. He's the Red Rose robber at that point. Know, now if you pull up at a bank with a bunch of roses in your car, or or if you're walking into a bank with two roses in your hand,
1: you're in trouble,
2: right? So that's not, I mean, you know, it's cool to have a nickname, although I think crossword bandit's kind of lame, but whatever. I mean, he worked on it and he got what he wanted. But he went to the well one too many times and he got himself caught. Because here's what happened. He walked into a bar last week, and you got to understand, man, word's out. You know, these people that work at these bars and own these, they talk to one another.
1: Sure, they do. Yeah, it's a community. Yeah.
2: So the word is out about the crossword bandit. So this guy comes in and he sits down at the bar and he orders himself a beer and he whips out his crossword book and here he goes. Well, the bartender was like, I bet you that's the crossword bandit.
1: Yeah.
2: Because first of all, who does crosswords in a book in 2026?
1: Yeah.
2: You do crosswords on your phone is where you do. So anyway, he called the non-emergency number for the Fort Myers PD. And he said, listen, I think the crossword bandit's here. And they were like, okay, just keep doing what you're doing. Keep serving him. We'll be there shortly. So a couple of cops come in out of uniform, and they go and they just grab a seat at the other end of the bar, and they wait to see if this guy is going to try to do the old drinking dash. Because until he walks out the door, you don't know that it's right. I mean, he hadn't stolen a thing because, you know, you run an attack, which is weird to me because I can't go into any kind of drinking establishment and get a drink without at least giving my credit card.
1: I know, that's the thing. That's
2: just
1: weird.
2: I don't know how he pulled that off, but that's beside the point. So after a few minutes, sure enough, he got up. He left his crossword book right there on the table. And out the door he went, and the cops waited until he got on his bicycle and went to ride away, and that's when they apprehended him. His name is Ronald Walotich, and he has been charged with defrauding businesses and also DUI because he was riding a bicycle after he had had like seven beers.
1: Yeah, you can't do that.
2: Yeah. Now, we don't know how many times he's pulled this off, but it's a lot. and people are starting to come forward now. So he was really pushing his luck with that. And so right now he's probably sitting in a cell somewhere trying to figure out what is a 7-letter word for a guy who leaves too many clues while stealing beer.
1: Mm-hmm.
2: See, it starts with a D. It ends with an S. Whatever could it be?
1: What could it be? Yeah.
2: Oh, that's what it is.
1: Is that one word or two?
2: It's one. It's one. All right. There you go. We once again asked the

0: be a part of the Hit Kickin' Country family on Z94.
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4: 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And we all know why. The Iran war is causing gas prices to skyrocket. Mike Collins voted for the Iran war 7 times.

0: because Mike Collins always does what Donald Trump wants. Like when Mike Collins voted with Trump to double health insurance premiums for more than a million Georgians. Or all those times Mike Collins voted for Trump's tariffs. 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And they're making everything more expensive. 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John Ossoff went after the big drug companies and capped insulin at $35. He took on big tech and forced them to report child predators online. And he's fighting the insurance companies to ban them from denying the health care you need.
1: I'm John Ossoff, candidate for Senate, and I approve this message.
0: Paid for by John Ossoff for Senate.
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12: From the Weather Channel, I'm meteorologist Ken Boone. Dry weather for us again tomorrow. Showers and storms in a forecast for Friday and for the upcoming weekend. Lots of clouds around for us here this evening and tonight. Temperatures drop down into low to middle part of the 60s. Lots of clouds. Thursday warm. A bit of a northeast breeze at times. Afternoon highs in a low to mid 80s. Cloudy skies and cooler for us on Friday. Breezy with scattered showers and storms. Friday afternoon into Friday night, highs middle to upper 70s. More showers and storms this weekend.

0: I don't know if you guys saw this story or not, and I bring it up because I don't know. It's Halloween, and I guess it's kind of a Halloween-ish story, so I thought it was interesting. There's a 14-year-old boy in India who last week had to go in and have emergency surgery to have 16 toothbrushes.
1: What?
0: And one 4-inch long nail removed from his abdomen.
2: That's nuts.
0: Because he ate them.
2: He ate them.
0: He ate them. Oh. And that's not even the weirdest part of this story. That's
2: toothbrush.
0: Toothbrush, yeah. Wow. 16 of them. Ooh. I can't even imagine what it's like trying to swallow a toothbrush.
2: But they are high in fiber.
0: Well, his bristles are nice and good. His esophagus is clean.
2: Yeah.
0: Now, he's going to be okay. They got all the foreign objects out of his intestines and whatnot. But here's the reason that he did it. This, to me, is even weirder than the fact that he did it. Now, keep in mind, this is a 14-year-old kid, so he could be easily impressionable. You know, I mean, if you present yourself as an expert, you could probably convince a 14-year-old to eat a toothbrush,
2: right?
0: At least as one guy did. He was a holistic healer.
2: Okay,
0: not even sure what that means.
2: Right.
0: I think it has something to do with leaves and bark or something.
2: Means you didn't go to school.
1: You want to let everybody think you're a healer.
0: Okay, so your doctor starts with a little D at the beginning of your name. Okay, I got it now. Okay. The holistic healer told this young man that if he would eat 16 toothbrushes and a 4-inch long nail, that it would immediately cure him of his addiction to eating dirt. Now, I mean... Show me a little boy that hadn't eaten dirt.
2: Right.
0: I mean, I get it. He's 14. He probably should be stopping by now. But maybe the dirt tastes good in India. I don't know. I have no idea.
2: It's like good India dirt.
0: What's going on over there?
2: Now that dirt in Pakistan sucks.
0: Yeah, you know, it's all sandy. Yeah, it's nothing. It's no good at all. So here's the other thing. That is, if that weren't enough, I mean, now the kid's already, you know, down at India's version of Walgreens looking for 16 toothbrushes, which is a weird number.
2: Right.
0: How come one toothbrush won't fix your addiction? Well, then he's got a couple of family members that said, you know what, I think that's a really good idea. I believe you ought to eat those toothbrushes and that nail.
2: Somebody else told him.
0: Because that way it'll exorcise that demon that is clearly possessing you, because what other reason could there be for you being addicted to eating dirt? Right. You're clearly demon-possessed, child. So eat these toothbrushes and swallow this nail. Call me in the morning.
2: Yeah.
0: Well, he ate them, and then he found himself... It's shocking, I know, the victim of horrible stomach pains. And I mean, who'd have thunk it, right?
2: Right.
1: Absolutely.
0: So he goes to the hospital, and they do the surgery, and they get it all out, and the young man's doing fine. And my hope and prayer for this young man is that, one, he's not demon-possessed anymore. Two, he's lost his appetite for dirt. And three, he finds some smarter relatives to live with. Because I think that's his only hope at this point.
2: Well, you know what? A lot of kids, I mean, they'll play with different – they'll pick up stuff and put it in their mouth and stuff.
0: Yes.
2: When I was a kid, my younger sister – she swallowed a quarter.
0: Oh, wow.
2: And my mom and dad, the doctor only lived like two doors down. So they like take her down there. They're all freaked out. And he's like, you know what? It's round. It's smooth. It'll, you know, nature will take care of it. So they're like, okay. And so like about a day and a half later, she passed two dimes and a nickel.
1: Oh, come on.

0: I can't believe I sat here and waited for that. Why didn't I turn the mic off 30 seconds ago?
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1: with Broadway and Friends.
2: Hey, T, I got news.
3: Mm-hmm.
2: Apparently, somebody finally went in that room and found that dead dude over at the Billboard chart.
3: Yeah. That get her number one song's not number one anymore?
2: Yeah, because, you know, like the you know, girl been Ella Langley been number one, I don't know, since the second Obama administration
3: right,
2: or something.
3: Yeah.
2: And we figured the guy was dead, just hunkered over his desk.
3: Whoever watches that,
2: somebody finally went in there to get a file or something and
3: poked
2: realized
3: him with a stick and said, this guy isn't working.
2: Doggone, right. Bob's gone.
3: Yeah.
2: And so they moved Bob out of the way, and then they recalculated the charts, and Ella's run has come to an end.
3: Well, she passed even Mariah Carey. So
2: not only did she beat her pretty handily.
3: Yeah.

0: Because the record was 21 weeks at number one, and Ella landed with Choosing Texas 24 straight weeks at number one.
1: Wow.
0: And listen, that's...
1: I don't think that'll ever be beaten.
0: I don't know that it ever will either. Be a long time before it is, for sure. Guess who knocked her off the top of the mountain, T?
1: Who's that?
0: Taylor Swift.
1: Of course. I
0: mean, there's a giant killer out there. It's Taylor Swift, right? And so, rest in peace, Bob. We got the charts all squared away now, so we're good. So, Patient Zero is Taylor Swift's 10th career number one on the Hot 100, and she has officially dethroned Ella Langley after 24 weeks of Choosing Texas being number one. So, congrats to both of them. I mean, you know what? I mean, Ella got nothing to be ashamed of right there. That's pretty awesome. And country newcomer Stella Lefty, she is breaking records in the country music biz. She just made history with her debut single, Boston, which I love that song. Mm-hmm. It just hit number one on the Country Aircheck Media Base chart. It took 22 weeks to get it done. And that makes it the fastest debut single by a female country artist to reach number one on that chart in 20 years.
1: Wow.
0: She beat Carrie Underwood's Jesus Take the Wheel, which took 24 weeks back in 2006.
1: And she had help from Jesus.
0: She,
1: I mean, come on, man.
0: That's true. She did. She called in some strength, didn't she?
1: Yeah, she did.
0: Yeah, she had a pretty full bench over there.
1: Yep.
0: And that's some interesting stuff going on right there. So congratulations to all the ladies today. Stella Lefty's having a good time, and
1: I like it.
0: Ella and Taylor
1: Stella
0: Smith.
1: And Ella and
0: Stella Ella Taylor. There
1: and
0: you go.
1: That other fella.
0: Yeah. they should record a song.
1: Yeah.
0: Stella Ella Taylor and that other fella.
1: That would
0: be beautiful. All right, we'll get more out of Nashville in an hour. Come on back.
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0: ever been to an estate sale?
1: No, I've always wanted to go to one.
0: You know, I've been to one in my life. And the only, and I'm going to be honest with you. The only reason I went is because it was directly across the street. When we first moved into our house here in Nashville a couple of years ago, there

0: was this really nice older lady that lived across the street. We met her a couple of times, and she told us when we met her, she was like, I don't remember what she said she had, but she told us that she wasn't going to be around much longer.
1: Oh, wow.
0: This is a weird thing to say to your new neighbors, but at least she was honest about it. And sure enough, about 4 months later, she passed away. And her children lived like everywhere. She had like four kids, and they lived all over the place. And obviously none of them, for whatever reason, wanted to come back to Nashville and get a free house from their mama. So they had an estate sale and got rid of all the stuff inside the house, and then they sold the house. Well, I mean, it was literally across the street.
1: Why not go over there, right?
0: Not go look, right? So I went and I looked and I was like, okay, I get it. It's a uppity yard sale. It's indoors and they're playing the classical music, and they got the incense burning and all that kind of stuff. But basically, it's a yard sale.
1: But if you like antiques, you might find some.
0: Dude, and this woman was like 80 years old, and there was some really cool stuff in there that they had grossly overpriced. And so I didn't buy anything, but that was the one time I went to an estate sale. Never been to another one. But there's this guy who went to one in Michigan a few months back. And clearly he's got a little more culture than I do, because he recognizes art. Like, he's one of those guys that can look at a painting and go, oh, that was painted by, the French artist, Gertrude Johnson back in the 1600s during the Renaissance period. And I look at it and I go, that's a fat chick on a tricycle. I don't know what I'm looking
1: at. That's all I'm seeing.
0: Yeah.
1: Right.
0: And so there was an artist. The artist's name is Gertrude Abercrombie.
1: Wow.
0: From Chicago. And this guy was apparently a fan of Gertrude's work. And so as he's going through this estate sale, he said he went down this hallway, this long hallway, and it was kind of dark. And on the wall, there was a photo, or wasn't a photo, it was a painting in a frame, and it was 8x11. I mean, not even a big one, right? And he looked at it and he went, well, that right there is a Gertrude Abercrombie. I believe that is an original Gertrude Abercrombie. And they wanted $30 for it.
1: Ah.
0: Now, see, this is me. This is me at an estate sale. Excuse me, you want me to give you $30 for an 8.5x11? Of a big woman on a tricycle? No, I'm not buying that. That's too much. I'll give you $2 for it, but he paid $30 for it. And then, because he's smarter than me, he went out and he took it to an expert, because apparently there's a whole Gertrude Abercrombie community out there. They actually were having an Abercrombie exhibition that he went to. I almost said expedition. That'd be funny. We're gonna go in the mountains with no food and look at art. It's gonna be great. So the Abercrombie exhibition, he took it in there, and he compared it to an image that was in a catalog they had. Like, here's all the pictures that Gertrude painted, blah blah blah. And they had this, and he looked in his picture, and he was like, well, there you go. That is exactly it. And it turned out that at some point in her life. And I don't know how old Gertrude was or when she painted. I'm guessing she's pretty old, because she traded that painting, the 8.5x11 painting, to a doctor as payment for a surgery that he did on her.
1: Oh, wow. How about that?
0: So she bartered a painting for some surgery. Mm-hmm. And somehow that doctor, I guess he lost it or whatever, and it wound up in this other person's house. But he's like, okay, it's original. I'm going to go put it in an auction. Because, there's Gertrude Abercrombie, can't even say her name, Gertrude Abercrombie fanatics out there.
1: Sure there are.
0: I would imagine somebody pay $100 for this thing, for this 8.5x11 painting. And so he took it and he put it in an auction. And the guy at the auction said, you know what, this is going to go very well, I think. I feel like you're probably going to, you may actually get somewhere between 150 and 250 grand for this.
1: Dang. Wow. For a $30 picture.
0: Yeah. He didn't.
1: Oh.
0: He got $1.3 million for
1: it. Whoa.
0: $1.3 million for an 8.5x11 painting by the great Chicago artist Gertrude Abercrombie. And to that I say, congratulations on finding a sucker, sir. Because if you paid $1.3 million for an 8.5x11,

0: got more money than you got sense.
1: I got a dog's playing poker you might be interested in.
0: Buddy, listen, I got a Velvet Elvis over here to curl your toenails. 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
15: From the Weather Channel, I'm meteorologist Ken Boone. Dry weather for us again tomorrow. Showers and storms in a forecast for Friday and for the upcoming weekend. Lots of clouds around for us here this evening and tonight. Temperatures drop down into low to middle part of the 60s. Lots of clouds Thursday, warm. A bit of a northeast breeze at times. Afternoon highs in a low to mid 80s. Cloudy skies and cooler for us on Friday. Breezy with scattered showers and storms. Friday afternoon into Friday night, highs middle to upper 70s. More showers and storms this weekend.

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name's Jake. On the way to the sawmill, and I like listening to C94. Keeps me up on my hour drive early in the morning.

0: I love this story because this just kind of goes to show you that, you know, sometimes people think, well, the football coach, man, he's got to be mean all the time. And there's times when as a football coach, you've got to bear down on people. I totally understand. You're dealing with a lot of testosterone that's out of control and the boys don't know what to do with it. So you got to knuckle down and make them drop and give you 20 and all that kind of stuff. Mm-hmm. But they're not always like that. You know, the football coach does have a sense of humor, and here's proof. And this guy clearly is a good coach, and I'm sure he's probably, what do you think? He's in a high school football coach. He's probably a history teacher, right?
1: I mean, that's
0: kind of the gig.
1: Yeah,
0: it's kind of the gig. And so they were having homecoming week at their school, and, you know, homecoming week, the kids always got to do some pranks and stuff. And so the football team decided, hey, well, here's what we're going to do. When the coach is away from his house, we're all going to go over there and we're going to roll his yard. Mm-hmm. So they grab all the toilet paper and off they go to the coach's house. Well, the coach is not home, so they're out there and they are putting it to it. And they, as a team, I'm sure the quarterback probably told them this because I thought it was pretty smart because they were like, listen, we're going to have a trees on the west side of the house team and a trees on the east side of the house team and a front That's right. porch team, and we're going to hit it. And that way,
1: special teams in the backyard.
0: We're going to get it all done at one time. You know, mm-hmm. and it's going to be super fast because we're going to do it in chunks like this. And so the team spread out and everybody's doing their thing. Well, in the meanwhile, the coach, you know, he's out with his wife having dinner or whatever, and the boys didn't notice that he had a Ring doorbell. Uh-huh. Now, if you don't have a Ring doorbell, you may not know this, but if a Ring doorbell detects motion in your front yard, it sends a message to your phone, and it says, hey, there's somebody in your front yard. And you can click it, and the camera comes on, and you can see everything. Like, whatever's in the view of that camera, you can see the whole thing in beautiful color. And that's what happened. He opened up his phone, and there's boys on his porch wrapping toilet paper around the columns on the porch. Now, there are a lot of people in the world would have lost their mind and started yelling and giving them, you know, to get off my lawn speech and all that. But not this guy. This guy thought it was funny and decided, you know what else you can do with a Ring doorbell? You can talk to people when you're not
1: that's
0: home.
1: That's right. You can just
0: talk to them right through the camera. And so mm-hmm. that's what he did.
2: Hello, boys. What's up, Mr. Riley? Jacob. Make sure you do a nice job.
3: They're all in the trees right now. I got the front porch.
2: All right. Have fun. Be safe. Good win.
0: See? There you mm-hmm. go. Now, had they lost the homecoming game,
1: yeah,
0: might have been a little different, but they won. So he was just letting them go, telling them to have a good time. He did say when he posted that video, it appears that these gentlemen have forgotten who writes out their workout regimen.
1: Exactly.
0: So I don't know what happened to them the following Monday, but I'm sure they're all in great shape now. So hats off, coach. That's the way to handle that, man.
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1: Sitting in traffic costs a lot more money these days. And we all know why. The Iran war is causing gas prices to skyrocket. Mike Collins voted for the Iran war 7 times because Mike Collins always does what Donald Trump wants. Like when Mike Collins voted with Trump to double health insurance premiums for more than 1 million Georgians. Or all those times Mike Collins voted for Trump's tariffs. Mike Collins votes with Trump 100% of the time. And they're making everything more expensive. 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He took on big tech and forced them to report child predators online. And he's fighting the insurance companies to ban them from denying the health care you need.
2: I'm John Ossoff, candidate for Senate, and I approve this message.
1: Paid for by John Ossoff for Senate.
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5: From the Weather Channel, I'm meteorologist Ken Boone. Dry weather for us again tomorrow. Showers and storms in a forecast for Friday and for the upcoming weekend. Lots of clouds around for us here this evening and tonight. Temperatures drop down into low to middle part of the 60s. Lots of clouds Thursday warm. A bit of a northeast breeze at times. Afternoon highs in a low to mid 80s. Cloudy skies and cooler for us on Friday. Breezy with scattered showers and storms. Friday afternoon into Friday night. Highs middle to upper 70s. More showers and storms this weekend.

0: This made me happy when I saw this, because I have been preaching this sermon for as long as I can remember, and that is, when you go to vote, you need to spend a little time and get educated about the people you're voting for, and vote for something other than the letter at the end of their name. You know, you need to find out who they are, and what they're about, and what they've done, and what they stand for, and, you know, are they legit? And nobody will do that. You know, like nobody. I was just going to sit here. My favorite Alphabet News Network will tell me everything I need to know. No, they're going to tell you what they think you want to hear. That's what they're going to tell you. And so what do you do about that? And, you know, we've been trying to get people, listen, just Google it. You can't get anybody. They're like, you go into a voting booth. Like, we got these midterms coming up in November. And people are going to go in that booth, and it happens every time. You're going to pull that list of names up. You're not going to know who half of them are.
1: Yeah, especially the local, really local ones.
0: Yeah, I didn't know this guy was running for something. I don't really know who that is. And listen, it's happened to me. I mean, I preach the sermon, but I don't do it as much as I should. But I get in there, and you go, well, I got to vote for one of them. Let me hold my nose and pick one. We'll see what happens. You know, hopefully he doesn't suck. Clink, and that's how you do it. Well, AI to the rescue, because people have really gotten fond. It's interesting to me, you know, we got AI that is, it was designed to solve major problems and hopefully help one day cure cancer and all that kind of stuff. It's actually turned into the new Google. That's how most people are using AI right now. I've seen a bunch of studies and read a bunch of articles because, you know, I'm kind of obsessed with AI. I'm trying to stay ahead of our future overlords. I at least want to be an assistant manager when they take over the world. I want them to give me some kind of title. So I've been watching this, and people will use AI. They'll go to ChatGPT or Claude or Grok or whatever, and, you know, instead of going to Google and go restaurants near me, they will go on ChatGPT and go, hey, my wife and I, or my girlfriend and I, we really like Italian, but she's gluten-free and blah, blah, blah, and I need an Italian restaurant that has a gluten-free menu where we can get in that doesn't require reservations. What do you got? Mm-hmm. And then ChatGPT will take all of that information and go, here's three options for you. I would recommend this one.
1: Yeah.
0: Well, guess what? People have figured out they can do that now, so they're starting to do it on politicians. Thank the Lord. Now, that is if you trust your AI to, you know, you got to make sure. I'll tell you a little secret I learned about AI. Tell it when you want it to look into something. Tell it, research this heavily.
1: Oh, okay.
0: And that way it will spend a little extra time. You don't want that half a second answer. You know, you want to set it where it maybe takes 4 or 5 minutes to come up with the thing you're looking for. But people are starting to use AI to do background searches and stuff on politicians so they feel a little better about who they're voting for. I couldn't be

0: more excited about that. I think that is a wonderful thing, as long as somebody didn't figure out how to manipulate AI to, you know, tell them stuff that they don't need to know. But listen, any information you can have before you go into a voting booth is better than no information. That's kind of the way I look at it. So people are researching the candidates for the midterm elections. And, you know, I will tell you this. I had a guy come the other day, because it's that time of year. Some dude came up and knocked on my door. And I opened the door, and I was like, well, somebody wants to sell me some windows or a new roof. And I went to the door, and it wasn't. He was a dude. He was asking for my vote. And wow. Super nice guy. Talked to him for about 10 minutes. I couldn't talk long because I was leaving to go to work. And I was going to my mortgage job. And I had my little bag in my hand with my computer and stuff in it. He goes, I can see you're in a hurry, so I'm not going to take up a lot of your time. I just want to let you know I'm running for blah, blah. And, you know, he didn't even get into this is what I stand for, this is what I, you know, blah, blah, blah, blah, blah. He didn't tell me if he was a Republican or a Democrat. I didn't even bother asking. But I enjoyed talking to the guy. He was really nice. And he was like a retired Tennessee state trooper. And wow. He told me that he got put on the governor's security detail for a while. So he traveled all over the world with the governor at that time. And he goes, I once got to go to Dubai. And he said, it was really weird. I was standing in Dubai with my gun on my hip because I was in my full uniform because I was on the governor's security detail. And we talked about that for a minute. And then I was like, man, I hate to do this, but I got to run. But thank you for coming by. I really appreciate it. Later that day, I looked him up on Claude and did a little research on him. And he's a nice guy. I don't vote for him, though. because, I mean, there's some stuff that he's right. for that I'm not. And right, so,
1: that's good you did the research.
0: Yeah, so I'm not, you know, so, I mean, I could have gone in there and go, man, that dude was all right. I'm going to vote for him. And then found out later that, oh, shoot, that was a mistake. But no, so I know now that even though he's a nice guy, and listen, I would go fishing with him tomorrow, but I'm not going to vote for him. And I would tell him that to his face if he ever comes back. I'm going to go, listen, this is just the way it is, man. So listen, if you've never thought about that, it's a great thing to do. Get yourself educated on the people that you're going to be voting for. Because listen, there's a lot riding on this next election. There's some weirdness out there. And I'm just saying, educate yourself on stuff.
1: You know, if he comes back, he says, can you help me at the polls? You can say, well, fishing poles, yeah. But
0: Yeah, I can help you with a cane pole. Yeah, no problem at all. Be glad to do that. No problem.
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0: This is one of those conversations where we have to say this. You do you. If you're a parent, this is a decision for you to make whenever you decide is the appropriate time to introduce your kids to horror movies.
1: Oh, certainly.
0: Now, here's the thing. At some point, your children are going to be introduced to horror movies, and it's one of those deals where do you want them to get introduced to it when they go spend the night with a friend's house at the age of 12, and that friend's older brother is watching The Exorcist, and now you've got a kid in your bed that's 12 years old till he's 28? You know, or do you want to ease them into it by maybe starting them out on some stuff that's not quite so scary and kind of, you know, work their way into and let them decide, you know, do you like this kind of stuff or not and do you want to see it or not? Well, Parents.com has put out this list and they say these are the movies that you should use to introduce your children to horror movies. And you can start out at a young age if you want to, because some of these are kind of not really all that scary, but they kind of, you know, they're just kind of creepy or whatever. Yeah. And some of them, you know, you just have to decide for yourself and your children what's age appropriate. But one of them is The Nightmare Before Christmas. Okay. They say that's a good introductory horror movie for your kids. It's animated. You know, it's about the Pumpkin King deciding he's bored with Halloween and he wants to be Santa Claus. And it's actually a very funny, very entertaining movie. But, I mean, Jack Skellington is, you know, he's a skeleton. So, I mean, that's a good way to introduce the younger kids to the horror movie.
1: Exactly. And when you say the title, you have to say it just plain. The Nightmare Before Christmas. Don't go, The Nightmare Before Christmas.
2: Yeah,
1: that's right. Because that's not the tone of it. Here's another one. Labyrinth.
0: Yes.
1: Basically, here's the gist of it. Sarah resents her baby stepbrother, but when he's kidnapped by the Goblin King, she makes up her own mind to save him.
0: And Labyrinth. Have you ever seen Labyrinth?
1: Well, I just want to say, if your kid comes home and says, "Hey, Mom, Ziggy Stardust is in Labyrinth."
2: Right.
1: Your kid has already seen too much.
0: You can introduce your kid to horror movies, The Muppets, and David Bowie all at one time.
1: Absolutely, wow. Right.
2: How about the Goonies? Save the neighborhood from foreclosure, a group of kids hunt for a legendary treasure, and they meet some creepy characters along the way and some other stuff, too. It's a great movie. It really is.
0: The Goonies is timeless. Never gets old. And Goosebumps. Here's one. And these were, you know all about the Goosebumps books if you have a kid that grew up in the last 15 years or so. This movie, it's based on the horror books by R.L. Stein. There's some teenagers that unearth a mysterious manuscript and accidentally turn a bunch of monsters loose in the real world. It's not horror. It's just kind of, you know, spooky sometimes. Yeah. But that would be a good one.
1: Indeed. Goosebumps, Coraline, rather, is another one. When her family moves to a new home, Coraline uncovers a passage to an exciting world, but its inhabitants aren't as benevolent as they initially seem. And so it's kind of like the heroine.
0: Yes.
1: The hero is a girl.
0: Yeah.
2: I haven't seen that one. Yeah. Hoyt Axton is in this one, Gremlins. It's a great movie.
1: He's
2: Billy's father, and he brings home a new exotic pet, and Billy learns the cute creatures have a sinister side, and I know a guy who voices some of the bad Gremlins in there. Yeah.
0: That's cool. Beetlejuice.
1: Say it only once, not three times.
2: No, don't say it three times.
0: I don't know about this one. I don't know about young kids watching Beetlejuice, because Beetlejuice is out there. I mean, it's way out there.
1: Yeah.
0: But, it starts off with a husband and wife that are dead, and they're haunting the house, and they have to get Beetlejuice, who happens to be a demon, to help them get their house back from some people who want to turn it into like a ski resort or something.
2: And it's weird.
0: It's very out there, so be careful with that one.
1: I love, though, the Beetlejuice character. Characters are actually at the spirit of Halloween. Like, they're still in today's conscious.
0: And were it not for that movie, no one would know the words to shake Sonora.
2: Yeah.
1: If you're wanting to get them in, the Harry Potter series is a good way to start, based on the books about a boy who discovers that he's a wizard series. You know what it says. Eight movies all came together. However, they got darker and darker as they went along. So
0: Never seen a single one of those. Never heard of it. Never seen a single Harry Potter movie. I've really got to sit down and watch those sometime. And this-

0: last one, the last, I remember this came from parents.com. This did not come from us. It came from parents.com to help you introduce your kids to horror movies. They recommend The Sixth Sense.
1: What?
0: If your kid's 20, yeah, maybe that might be a good, but you don't want to set little 5-year-old Billy down and let him watch this one, because he ain't going to be right for a long time.
1: Yeah. And exactly. And if they keep on nagging you, wanting to see it, just say, he's dead. Okay? He's dead. just ruin it for him. Okay?
0: Yeah. Yeah, and go ahead and tell them the next 3 movies by the guy that wrote this one are going to suck.
2: 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Yeah.
3: 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I'm a lemonino.
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0: Well, that was a fun day, and we appreciate you being a part of it.
1: Yeah, it was.
0: Thank you for taking time to hang out with us today. No matter how long you got to spend with us, we appreciate it. We never take you for granted, so thank you for that. That's going to wrap it up for us today, though, so we got to head on out. But before we go, we're going to make sure we got some takeaways from the show. So, T-Wall, what is your biggest takeaway from today's show, sir?
1: Mine is people are, well, we just talked about it. People are using AI to help them with their voting choices. Mm-hmm. I don't know about you, but I'm ready to vote for Claude, Alexa, Siri. I'd vote for any of them, right? Listen,
0: you might as well. They're going to be running things soon anyway.
1: Well, that's true.
0: Already.
1: Yeah, that's
0: right?
1: True, yeah.
0: Well, here's my biggest takeaway from the show today, and it just kind of goes back to a couple of hours to something we were talking about this morning. That kid of Black Betty's was a complete hellion, man. I don't know. She, clearly no discipline in Black Betty's house.
1: No.
0: Understand that kid going. I mean, he went so wild, he went blind. I mean, it's just you got to do something about that, Betty. You got to get a handle on that. Right. Hey, listen, if you missed out on part of the show today, including why we're talking about Black Betty's kid, which, by the way, we don't know if it was a boy or a girl. They never really said, just called a kid and a damn thing. That's all they ever called it, that damn thing. Yep. And you know your kid's bad when that's what people in the neighborhood call it.
1: Mm-hmm.
0: That damn thing of Black Betty's is over here.
1: Bad nickname to have.
0: It's a terrible thing. If you want to catch up on the show, there's always the Broadway and Friends Replay Podcast. 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
1: Spell out the word and.
0: To all, tell us something inspirational as we head for the door.
1: Don't do anything dumb.
0: We'll see you back here tomorrow. Have a great day. God bless you.
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8: From the Weather Channel, I'm meteorologist Ken Boone. Dry weather for us again tomorrow. Showers and storms in a forecast for Friday and for the upcoming weekend. Lots of clouds around for us here this evening and tonight. Temperatures drop down into low to middle part of the 60s. Lots of clouds Thursday, warm, a bit of a northeast breeze at times.

0: times. Afternoon highs in the low to mid-80s. Cloudy skies and cooler for us on Friday. Breezy with scattered showers and storms. Friday afternoon into Friday night. Highs middle to upper 70s. More showers and storms this weekend.
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It's B-Dub checking in. So The Bachelor is gearing up for a new season, and apparently they're trying a bold new twist. A guy who actually wants a relationship. We'll break that down.

0: Reality shows are always looking for ways to shake things up, and The Bachelor may have finally found something nobody saw coming. A bachelor who's actually looking for love. It's B-Dub. Apparently, producers want the next guy to be serious about finding a relationship and not just there to become an influencer, which after 20-plus years feels like somebody finally read the instructions in the first place. One name reportedly being considered is Dr. Mike Varshavsky. People named him Sexiest Doctor Alive back in 2015, and he already has millions of followers online. So at least he doesn't need The Bachelor to become an influencer. Now we're just going to find 25 women who don't either.
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1: Some people have a weakness for fast food. This is a little ridiculous, though. It's beat up. A vintage McDonald's apple pie tree statue is being sold for $10,000 on Facebook Marketplace. Look, you could love Mickey D's, but love it at that much? That's a conversation we need to have. Like, I want to know who is actually going to buy this thing, because think for 10 grand, how many actual apple pies you could buy at McDonald's.

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2: Apparently, your taco shell preference says a lot about you, more than it probably should. It's B-Dub. Yesterday was National Taco Day and also a Taco Tuesday, which feels less like a holiday and more like the universe finally getting something right. We'll break that down coming up.

0: yesterday was National Taco Day and Taco Tuesday. It's B-dub, and that's a mind blow, right? I didn't even know that until I looked at it this morning. About 9 out of 10 Americans like tacos, and somehow 2% say they've never eaten one. Like, I don't know what happened to those people. Did they have a bad childhood? But somebody get them the help that they need. And apparently your shell says something about you, too. Hard shell people are more likely to love spicy food, own dogs, and be extroverts. Soft taco people are more likely to own cats, stay up late, and be in relationships. So basically, hard tacos are out partying, while soft tacos are home on the couch watching Netflix with somebody. Honestly, both sound pretty good to me, which makes sense because I'm more of a double-decker kind of guy.
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